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11: Here's your WGLR Tri-State forecast. Lows level off around 52 tonight under partly cloudy skies. High temperatures reach up to 66 with fog in spots early tomorrow. Sunshine mixed with clouds at times. Lows around 55 tomorrow night, cloudy skies. Mainly cloudy Friday with highs in the mid-60s. Slight chance of rain showers Saturday. Currently, it's 64 degrees. I'm staff meteorologist Jennifer Wojcicki. 97.7 Country.

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12: Here's your WGLR Tri-State Forecast. Lows level off around 52 tonight under partly cloudy skies. High temperatures reach up to 66, with fog and spots early tomorrow, sunshine mixed with clouds at times. Lows around 55, tomorrow night, cloudy skies. Mainly cloudy, Friday, with highs in the mid-60s, slight chance of rain showers, Saturday. Currently, it's 64 degrees. I'm Staff Meteorologist Jennifer Wojcicki.

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12: Here's your WGLR Tri-State forecast. Lows level off around 52 tonight under partly cloudy skies. Sunshine mixed with clouds at times, with fog in spots early tomorrow. Highs level off around 66. Lows level off around 55 tomorrow night. Overcast. Cloudy Friday. Highs around 66. 62. Slight chance for showers Saturday. Currently, it's 64 degrees. I'm Staff Meteorologist Derek Height.

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4: Here's your WGLR Tri-State forecast. Lows level off around 52 tonight under partly cloudy skies. Sunshine mixed with clouds at times, with fog in spots early tomorrow. Highs level off around 66. Lows level off around 55 tomorrow night. Overcast. Cloudy Friday, highs around 66. 62, slight chance for showers Saturday. Currently, it's 64 degrees. I'm Staff Meteorologist Derek Height. 97.

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11: Here's your WGLR Tri-State forecast. Lows level off around 52 tonight under partly cloudy skies. Sunshine mixed with clouds at times, with fog in spots early tomorrow. Highs level off around 66. Lows level off around 55 tomorrow night. Overcast. Cloudy Friday. Highs around 66. 62. Slight chance for showers Saturday. Right now, 63. I'm Staff Meteorologist Derek Height. 97.

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3: Here's your WGLR Tri-State forecast. Lows level off around 52 tonight under partly cloudy skies. Sunshine mixed with clouds at times, with fog in spots early tomorrow. Highs level off around 66. Lows level off around 55 tomorrow night. Overcast. Cloudy Friday. Highs around 66. 62. Slight chance for showers Saturday. Right now, 63. I'm Staff Meteorologist Derek Height.
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Level off around 52 tonight under partly cloudy skies. Sunshine mixed with clouds at times, with fog in spots early tomorrow. Highs level off around 66. Lows level off around 55 tomorrow night. Overcast. Cloudy Friday. Highs around 66. 62. Slight chance for showers Saturday. Right now, 61. I'm Staff Meteorologist Derek Height. 97.

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14: Here's your WGLR Tri-State forecast. Lows level off around 52 tonight under partly cloudy skies. Sunshine mixed with clouds at times, with fog in spots early tomorrow. Highs level off around 66. Lows level off around 55 tomorrow night. Overcast. Cloudy Friday, highs around 66. 62, slight chance for showers Saturday. Right now, 61. I'm Staff Meteorologist Derek Hite.

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12: Here's your WGLR Tri-State forecast. Lows level off around 52 tonight under partly cloudy skies. Sunshine mixed with clouds at times, with fog in spots early tomorrow. Highs level off around 66. Lows level off around 55 tomorrow night. Overcast. cloudy Friday, highs around 66. 62, slight chance for showers Saturday. Right now, 61. I'm Staff Meteorologist Derek Hite. 97.

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2: 55 tomorrow night, overcast. Cloudy Friday, highs around 66. 62, slight chance for showers Saturday. Right now, 61. I'm Staff Meteorologist Derek Height.
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12: Here's your WGLR Tri-State forecast. Lows level off around 52 tonight under partly cloudy skies. Sunshine mixed with clouds at times, with fog in spots early tomorrow. Highs level off around 66. Lows level off around 55 tomorrow night. Overcast. Cloudy Friday. Highs around 66. 62. Slight chance for showers Saturday. Currently 60. I'm Staff Meteorologist Derek Height. 97.

0: continues with your chance to win up close seats to her show at Five Flags Theater on Saturday, October 17th. 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
3: Here's your WTLR Tri-State forecast. Partly cloudy overnight, with lows around 52. Sunshine mixed with clouds at times, with fog in spots early Thursday. Daytime highs approaching 66. Lows around 55. Thursday night, cloudy skies. Cloudy skies Friday, with daytime highs approaching 66. 62, slight chance for showers Saturday. Right now, it's 60 degrees. I'm Staff Meteorologist Derek Height.
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11: Here's your WGLR Tri-State forecast. Partly cloudy overnight with lows around 52. Sunshine mixed with clouds at times with fog in spots early Thursday. Daytime highs approaching 66. Lows around 55 Thursday night. Cloudy skies. Cloudy skies Friday with daytime highs approaching 66. 62, slight chance for showers Saturday. Currently, it's 56 degrees. I'm Staff Meteorologist Derek Height. 97.

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13: Here's your WGLR Tri-State Forecast. Partly cloudy overnight with lows around 52. Sunshine mixed with clouds at times with fog in spots early Thursday. Daytime highs approaching 66. Lows around 55 Thursday night. Cloudy skies. Cloudy skies Friday with daytime highs approaching 66. 62, slight chance for showers Saturday. Currently, it's 56 degrees. I'm Staff Meteorologist Derek Height.
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10: Here's your WGLR Tri-State forecast. Cloudy skies expected overnight with lows around 52. High of 67 and foggy early Thursday. Overcast skies. Chance for showers Thursday night. Lows dip down to about 57, cloudy. Temps below average Friday and Saturday with highs from the low 60s to the mid 60s. Slight chance for showers Friday. Currently 56. I'm staff meteorologist Derek Hite.

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9: Here's your WGLR Tri-State forecast. Cloudy skies expected overnight with lows around 52. High of 67 and foggy early Thursday. Overcast skies. Chance for showers Thursday night. Lows dip down to about 57. Cloudy. Temps below average Friday and Saturday with highs from the low 60s to the mid 60s. Slight chance for showers Friday. Currently 56. I'm staff meteorologist Derek Height.
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4: Here's your WGLR Tri-State forecast. Cloudy skies expected overnight with lows around 52. High of 67 and foggy early Thursday. Overcast skies. Chance for showers Thursday night. Lows dip down to about 57. Cloudy. Temps below average Friday and Saturday with highs from the low 60s to the mid 60s. Slight chance for showers Friday. Currently 56. I'm staff meteorologist Derek Height. 97.

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4: Here's your WGLR Tri-State Forecast. Cloudy skies expected overnight with lows around 52, high of 67, and foggy early Thursday. Overcast skies. Chance for showers Thursday night. Lows dip down to about 57, cloudy. Temps below average Friday and Saturday with highs from the low 60s to the mid 60s. Slight chance for showers Friday. Right now, it's 55 degrees. I'm staff meteorologist Derek Height. 97.

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Here's your WGLR Tri-State forecast. Cloudy skies expected overnight with lows around 52, high of 67, and foggy early Thursday. Overcast skies. Chance for showers Thursday night. Lows dip down to about 57, cloudy. Temps below average Friday and Saturday with highs from the low 60s to the mid 60s. Slight chance for showers Friday. Right now, it's 55 degrees. I'm Staff Meteorologist Derek Height.

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4: Here's your WGLR Tri-State forecast. Cloudy skies expected overnight with lows around 52. High of 67 and foggy early Thursday. Overcast skies. Chance for showers Thursday night. Lows dip down to about 57. Cloudy. Temps below average Friday and Saturday with highs from the low 60s to the mid 60s. Slight chance for showers Friday. Right now, it's 55 degrees. I'm Staff Meteorologist Derek Height. 97.

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3: Here's your WGLR Tri-State forecast. Cloudy skies expected overnight with lows around 52, high of 67, and foggy early Thursday. Overcast skies. Chance for showers Thursday night. Lows dip down to about 57, cloudy. Temps below average Friday and Saturday with highs from the low 60s to the mid 60s. Slight chance for showers Friday. Right now, it's 55 degrees. I'm staff meteorologist Derek Height.
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8: Here's your WGLR Tri-State forecast. Cloudy skies expected overnight with lows around 52. High of 67 and foggy early Thursday. Overcast skies. Chance for showers Thursday night. Lows dip down to about 57. Cloudy. Temps below average Friday and Saturday with highs from the low 60s to the mid 60s. Slight chance for showers Friday. Right now, 56. I'm staff meteorologist Derek Height.

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11: Here's your WGLR Tri-State Forecast. Cloudy skies expected overnight with lows around 52. High of 67 and foggy early Thursday. Overcast skies. Chance for showers Thursday night. Lows dip down to about 57. Cloudy. Temps below average Friday and Saturday with highs from the low 60s to the mid 60s. Slight chance for showers Friday. Right now, 56. I'm staff meteorologist Derek Height.
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6: Here's your WGLR Tri-State forecast. Cloudy overnight with a low of 52. Cloudy again Thursday, 67. Cloudy skies Thursday night. Chance for showers, lows level off around 57. Slight chance of rain showers Friday, highs around 65. 63, mainly cloudy skies expected Saturday. Right now, 56. I'm staff meteorologist Derek Height.
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10: Here's your WGLR Tri-State Forecast. Cloudy overnight with a low of 52. Cloudy again Thursday, 67. Cloudy skies Thursday night. Chance for showers, lows level off around 57. Slight chance of rain showers Friday, highs around 65. 63, mainly cloudy skies expected Saturday. Currently, it's 55 degrees. I'm staff meteorologist Derek Height. 97.

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7: Here's your WGLR Tri-State Forecast. Cloudy overnight with a low of 52. Cloudy again Thursday, 67. Cloudy skies Thursday night. Chance for showers, lows level off around 57. Slight chance of rain showers Friday, highs around 65. 63, mainly cloudy skies expected Saturday. Currently, it's 55 degrees. I'm staff meteorologist Derek Height.
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2: Here's your WGLR Tri-State forecast. Mainly cloudy overnight with a low of 52. High of 67 and foggy early Thursday. Lows around 57 Thursday night. Chance for showers. Daytime highs approaching 65 Friday with a slight chance of rain showers. 63, cloudy skies with a few peaks of sun Saturday. Currently 53. I'm staff meteorologist Derek Hite.

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11: Here's your WGLR Tri-State forecast. Mainly cloudy overnight with a low of 52. High of 67 and foggy early Thursday. Lows around 57 Thursday night. Chance for showers. Daytime highs approaching 65 Friday with a slight chance of rain showers. 63, cloudy skies with a few peaks of sun, Saturday. Currently 53. I'm staff meteorologist Derek Height. 97.

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9: Here's your WGLR Tri-State forecast. Mainly cloudy overnight with a low of 52. High of 67 and foggy early Thursday. Lows around 57 Thursday night. Chance for showers. Daytime highs approaching 65 Friday with a slight chance of rain showers. 63, cloudy skies with a few peaks of sun Saturday. Currently 53. I'm staff meteorologist Derek Hite.

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5: 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I'm Pam Yonke. 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
5: 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Tammy Voss, an executive director of the Wisconsin Beef Council, says it's all about timing.
8: And we know that this is a time of year that we get a lot of out-of-state guests that are coming in to enjoy the fall leaves changing. 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So these 16 restaurants were all nominated by folks from across our fine state.
5: Like she said, those restaurant locations dot the map across the state of Wisconsin. Tammy Voss, an executive director of the Wisconsin Beef Council. 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New this year is a People's Choice location that ended up being Schwartz's Supper Club in St. Anna, which received the most nominations from Wisconsin prime rib fans. And at least one Wisconsin farm is thinking about Christmas. 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
2: ABC News, I'm Sherry Preston. Early this morning, a federal judge temporarily restored White House access to the three news outlets that President Trump tried to ban. The judge issuing temporary restraining order and telling the White House it should immediately return what are known as White House hard passes that were revoked from MS Now, CNN, and Politico. The White House expected to appeal. Israeli Prime Minister Benjamin Netanyahu at the UN today for a speech before the General Assembly. Iran's president spoke yesterday, says ABC Chief White House correspondent Mary Bruce.
3: Iran's president defiant, holding up pictures of the Iranian girls killed when an American airstrike destroyed their school in the early days of the war, something the Pentagon says it's still investigating. Iran's president vowing to never bow our head or bend at the knee, but adding we are ready for dialogue and diplomacy.
2: There is a state dinner tonight in Washington in honor of Chinese leader Xi Jinping, who arrived yesterday. This is ABC News.
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8: Here's your WGLR Tri-State Forecast. Daytime highs approaching 67 with fog in spots early today under overcast skies. Cloudy skies expected again tonight. Chance of rain showers. Lows level off around 57. Slight chance of rain showers tomorrow. Daytime highs approaching 65. Cloudy skies expected. Dry with temps below average Saturday and Sunday and highs in the low 60s. Currently, it's 53 degrees. I'm staff meteorologist Paul Trombley. 97.

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1: 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Well, it's been a week since Husker Harvest Days wrapped up in Grand Island, Nebraska, and I'm still reflecting on everything that was on display this year. Between a number of new additions to the Beef Showcase and an Ag Tech Pavilion, the 2026 edition had a little of something for everyone. I'll be back with the details after this. 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Plus, Zanis SC goes the distance. 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The world's largest totally irrigated farm show kicked off last Tuesday as more than 600 exhibitors gathered outside Grand Island, Nebraska for the 48th Husker Harvest Days show. This year, organizers leaned in to two areas that don't always share a fence row, cattle and technology. On the beef side, the show saw new content from the National Cattlemen's Beef Association, which brought their stockmanship and stewardship program to the Grand Island grounds. Sessions ran in the beef building all 3 days, and they were led by clinician Kurt Pate and longtime Texas AgriLife Extension specialist Ron Gill. The two of them covered low-stress cattle handling, facility design, and beef quality assurance. In addition to the new session, cattle chute demonstrations also happened every day, led by Nebraska veterinarian Joe Jeffrey, who's led those demonstrations for years. He put cattle handling progress in perspective for the audience, pointing out that when he graduated from veterinary college in 1960, there was no such thing as a hydraulic chute. And yet today's equipment can stop an animal in its tracks without any person getting in the way. Leaders with the Nebraska Beef Quality Assurance said the beef focus at this year's event gave her team a chance to listen to what producers are actually dealing with on their ranches. Across the grounds, the new Ag Tech Pavilion put startup founders from the Combine and the University of Nebraska directly in front of farmers, which turned out to be a two-way conversation. Brennan Costello, who directs the Combine, said the startups got as much out of hearing producer problems as the producers got from hearing about solutions. I was able to moderate a panel in the pavilion on retrofitting technology to existing equipment rather than trading in for new, and the panelists reiterated how accessible this new digital technology has become, even for those operations running mixed fleets of older equipment. The crowd in the Ag Tech Pavilion was strong all 3 days, showing just how much interest farmers have in adding new capabilities to their operations. Future Farm Progress Show and Husker Harvest Days events are likely to have that Ag Tech Pavilion, showcasing the technology that could be in fields and on farms in just a few years. I'll be back with more after this.
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15: Welcome once again to Inside Dairy. We're going to continue this conversation with Emil Nashid, Executive Vice President of Product Research and Development over at Dairy Management Incorporated. We've seen so much of GLP-1s in the news, and he said dairy is ready to step in to help us all eat healthy.
16: Dairy has the answer. The protein in there has the answer. As a matter of fact, we are working on technology that it will help your body using the dairy protein to produce naturally GLP-1. So the day might come that you don't need to use the drug or the synthetic anything, but I'll stop there because it's in a patent phase now. But we are so fortunate. You see, the product research and development team at DMI is really the crown jewel of the dairy checkoff. Oh, yeah. There is no checkoff that has that. And as a result of the former investment in that area, every time you see a new dairy product in the marketplace, trust me, checkoff was inside. Our research, our scientists, the people that are really working quite behind the scenes. Companies would not go and say, oh, I use that dairy center or I use that sign. They don't say that, and we respect that. But trust me, it's all our work, our research, our expanded network of dairy centers. And we are here to do that for two reasons. Number one, our farmer deserves that. But the whole human race deserves to have good food that is available, that is cheap, that is have all of the nutrition value to it.
15: More after this on Inside Dairy.
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15: Welcome back now to Inside Dairy. We continue the conversation with Emil Nashid, Executive Vice President of Product Research and Development for Dairy Management Incorporated. We looked at the science side of these dairy cows. And when you think about it, as you all know, alfalfa, grain, water, and look at the most amazing product that cow develops.
16: Susan, there's a God. You cannot invent a machine that you put grass on one end and get dairy product that's on the other end. And it's really just perfect. And our job really as the dairy research and development and nutrition team is to take that and look at it and see what's in there. It's require creative thinking, creative research to see how could we separate, isolate, encapsulate, protect, and do all of that stuff that's in there. I always say, and I make it sound easy, it's easy to work. Everything is in there. I don't have to kind of get some oil from somewhere and some gum from somewhere and put some water somewhere and make something and try to put some sugar in it. And everything is in there. It's just I have to kind of calibrate it, adjust it to the consumer's need. That's just really what it is. And again, I'm very grateful. I have a great team. I really appreciate every one of them. They are just brilliant scientists. Actually, most of them are a product of the Chekhov, because you see what we do is every year we send for universities for requests for proposal. And what we do is a proposal comes that meet a criteria that we are looking for. And as a result of that, a professor will work on it, but he will have with him a graduate student that work on that.
15: It's just a small part of my conversation with Emil Nashid with DMI. Tomorrow, folks, just happens to be Dairy Market Friday. We'll be hearing from Sean Hackett. This is Inside.
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21: 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So ask yourself, who is Jenna Jacobson really working for?
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23: 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This is meteorologist Paul Trombley with your WGLR Farm Show Tri-State Ag Forecast. Although not the case quite yet in the state of Wisconsin, some of our neighboring states to the south have seen a certain uptick in some of the fall harvesting activities, particularly states down into Illinois, as well as into Missouri and Kansas, as those areas have made some decent progress on some of the corn harvest. The numbers from the beginning of this week showing that in the state of Illinois, 16% of their corn had been harvested as of the beginning of this week. And then down into Kansas, 40% of the harvest complete there. And Missouri, 32% complete with their corn harvesting activities. Latest numbers for Wisconsin showing just 2% of the corn harvested, which is a normal number for this time in the fall season. And we are going to certainly see some more days favorable for some field work around the region here from Wisconsin into Illinois as a high-pressure area off to our east into Canada keep things pretty dry going forward here the next several days. It looks like areas further west, though, into Minnesota and Iowa seeing some at times soaking rains, so that'll put a dent in any field work activities across those points further west as we progress through the end of the week and into the upcoming weekend. So more in the wet weather get west of the Mississippi River range, and then further east of the Mississippi, little to no rainfall expected this next several day period. For today, partly sunny to mostly cloudy with isolated showers possible. Better chances further west into Iowa. Mid-60s, east winds 5 to 10. Mostly cloudy, mid-50s tonight with an isolated shower sprinkle chance. Mid-60s with some cloudiness on Friday. That's your Tri-State Ag Forecast on the WGLR Farm Show. This is meteorologist Paul Trombley.
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25: 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Your ears burn. You yearn for Elizabeth and Mr. Darcy to profess their undying love for one another. You can't bear it any longer. 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
26: It perhaps could be a record of relief regarding the number of Atlantic hurricanes this year if current climatic patterns hold up.
27: The 2026 Atlantic hurricane season to date has been, well, inactive?
4: Not necessarily. But as USDA meteorologist Brad Rippey points out, at and beyond the traditional peak of Atlantic hurricane activity every year.
5: We are past the date of September 10th. That marks the time frame when we have reached the approximate one halfway mark of the Atlantic hurricane season.
4: For this year, since
5: the beginning of the satellite observation era in the 1960s, we have broken an all-time record for the latest first Atlantic Basin hurricane. In other words, we have not seen a single hurricane so far this year in the Atlantic Basin.
4: As of late September, there were 5 tropical storms, 3 in the Gulf, Arthur, Bertha, and Edward. Yet, no hurricanes.
5: That breaks the former record of September 11th. It was set twice, first in 2002 and then again in 2013.
4: Rippey notes similar weather conditions from 2002 are found this year, contributors to the lack of Atlantic tropical storm development.
5: Greatly attributable to this very strong and still developing El Nino that is undercutting tropical development across the Atlantic Basin.
4: In that 2002 El Nino year, only 12 named storms and 4 hurricanes were recorded in the Atlantic Basin. Other climatic factors figuring into the below-normal hurricane season to date, dust plumes in the Sahara Desert of North Africa, making it harder for tropical storms to develop by reducing moisture and stability in the Atlantic Ocean. Now, in case you are wondering about the record year for fewest Atlantic hurricanes,
5: 2 hurricanes in 2013 and also in 1982, the formation of one of the strongest El Niños on record.
4: Beyond the satellite era of hurricane forecasting, within the 175 years of Atlantic hurricane monitoring and prediction, only 2 years, 19... 19-
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1: Quiet Atlantic Basin hurricane season continues courtesy of this very strong and still strengthening El Nino.
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3: 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And first off, Burdell, good afternoon, and thanks for letting us hang out here today.
4: Well, thank you for being here.
3: Well, give us a rundown. I did notice driving down by the buildings, there's a big, nice, beautiful stone that says Kathman Family Farms, 1957. Now, that'd be your father?
4: Yes, they started it, and him and my mother started it in 1957.
3: When did you graduate from high school, and then you sort of jumped in with both feet? When did you start having a financial interest in the farm?
4: I graduated in 1983 and came this. They have two farms, and I came over onto this farm and started milking 40 cows.
3: Now, tell us what you had as far as what type of a stanchion barn at the time.
4: It was a stanchion barn, and we milked 40 cows when I first started, and then gradually started increasing herd.
3: Well, tell us where you're at now as far as how many acres you have, but let's stick with the dairy herd. How many cows you're milking now, and what kind of facility do you have?
4: We have 558 acres owned. We're milking around 400. We're milking 432 cows.
3: Did you ever envision yourself milking that many cows? I know you have a lot of help, but when you were just getting started, how big did you think you were going to get?
4: I originally thought we would probably stop somewhere around 200. I didn't expect to be quite where we're at.
3: Tell us about the facility you have now, and this is a facility that was recently built, correct?
4: Yes. Parlor was built in 2018. We got in there in October, and the reason was we converted the 40 stanchions to basically a flat parlor, and we had a skid loader catch on fire in there in March of 2018.
3: Tell us about the facility that the cows are in, your freestall barn.
4: Yeah, we have a double 12 parlor, and that was, like I say, built in 2018. We have original freestall barn that has 152 stalls in it. We added a lean with 80 freestalls in that back in, we built the barn, first barn in 2007, added the lean on in 2011. We built the last barn and added another 148 stalls, three-row freestall barn in 2018.
3: 432 cows, is that probably going to be your max then?
4: Yeah, I thought it would probably stop at 400. We're crowded, as crowded as we should be.
3: Who's all responsible for the milking? Do you still milk yourself? How long does it take in the morning? You know, two times a day, three times a day, what do you have?
4: We milk two times a day. My wife pretty much runs the milking and the milking crew. My sister also helps with milking and helps to run it. Me and one of my sons do the main cropping, scraping, bedding. We do that. And then I have another son that raises young cattle for us.
3: Now, tell us production-wise, how's production running?
4: We around 85 pounds a cow a day. We run anywhere

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1: Tell us where the milk gets shipped to.
0: We sell to Scenic Central, and my milk ends up in Meister Cheese and goes to Chipotle restaurants, and we are on the Cow First program.
1: Tell us what the Cow First program is.
0: Well, the biggest thing is that they have to be allowed access to pasture whenever conditions are fit for them to be out.
1: And you get a bonus premium for that, right?
0: Yes, we get $1 a hundred more for being on that program.
1: Well, let's go to the crops. What's the breakdown of the corn and alfalfa? And do you have any other crops besides those two?
0: We have 333 acres of corn, 355 acres of hay, and we had 65 acres of new seeding this year.
1: Now, the corn silage that is done, how did that go? And you got done before all the wet weather moved in, right?
0: Yes, we were very lucky to get done before that. We chopped 241 acres of corn silage. It averaged somewhere close to 26 ton to the acre.
1: And what were you anticipating? It's sort of hard to tell sometimes from the windshield. How often did you get out there and look at it, and what were you thinking it might run?
0: Well, we knew that a little later on at pollination time that we thought that it was not doing as well, and it ended up being on my yield checks that they found that we had a little bit of pollination and the tip problem and some of it going down the ear. It still overall did pretty well for as dry as it got at that time. My yield checks were anywhere from 180 to 245.
1: What about the alfalfa crop? How many cuttings have you taken, and how do you feel that went this year?
0: We were very lucky and we didn't have any get rained on. We make four crops a year. Tonnage, I first crop may have been a little less, but I think the other three did very well.
1: Now, as far as do you any plant any winter wheat or anything, cover crops?
0: No, I don't. We here at the home farm, we have so much manure to haul that I think I would probably smother it out, and we don't do it.
1: Now, all the feed that you raise here, does that cover the amount of livestock that you have?
0: I don't quite have enough corn to get us through. We usually buy anywhere from 12 to 15,000 bushel of corn, extra.
1: Now let's talk about well, a number of things. We can talk about challenges, the milk price, the weather, diesel fuel. That's the one that's pretty painful right now, isn't it?
0: Yes, diesel fuel is going to become a bigger and bigger issue if it doesn't come down.
1: Were you able to get some contracted ahead of time, or?
0: I was lucky enough to contract some, but I know we're going to run out here before we start combining corn.
1: Let's talk about family. Any family involved with the farm here? And give us a rundown of your family, if you would.
0: I have five children, three boys and two girls. My oldest son raises heifers for us from bottle calves on up to about 3 months from getting bred. He's got somewhere in the neighborhood of 150 head there. My youngest son works on the farm full time, feeding, scraping, whatever it takes to keep the farm running. And then I have my sister and brother-in-law. My sister helps with the milking. My brother-in-law helps when he can. He has a full-time job at Biddick's in Livingston, but he helps when he can.
1: All right, and we talked about the kids. Let's not forget you have grandchildren. How many grandchildren?
0: I have nine grandchildren.
1: They keep you pretty busy too when they're around, right?
0: Yeah, five of them are within 4 miles of me, so they're pretty much around a lot.
1: All right. Well, we'll let you enjoy the meal. Again, we're talking with Burdell Kathman, Kathman Family Farms outside of Fenimore. Burdell, thanks for letting us take over your basement today.
0: Well, thank you for coming.
1: 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Also, Andrews Ag, White Front Feed and Seed, UW-Platteville School of Agriculture. They provide the ice cream, Pioneer Sweets, and also, of course, milk donated by the Grant County Dairy Promotion Committee. Once again, we will not have a meal delivery this next week. I will be gone 2 days to Madison for World Dairy Expo. We'll pick it up again on October 7th. I'm Bob Mittendorf on WGLR.
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1: The block cheese market, 135 and three quarters, that is down 0.75 cents. Barrel cheese, unchanged, 145 and a quarter. The butter market, up 2.5 cents, 136 and a half. September Class 3 milk futures down a penny, 16.13. October down 12, 15.53. November unchanged, 15.99. And December up 2 cents, 16.15. The 2027 first quarter average, 16.72 per hundredweight. The run at Bloomington this week, 323 head. High-yielding choice beef steers and heifers, 214 to 220.75. High-yielding choice Angus cross steers and heifers, 210 to 218.75. High-yielding choice prime Holstein steers and heifers, 197 to 205. High-dressing cutter boning utility cows at Bloomington, 130 to 148. The high-yielding slaughter bulls at $190 to $2. It was an up day for the live cattle and feeder cattle futures. Live cattle futures anywhere from $2.15 to $3.10 stronger. October $2.20.92, December $2.22.35, February live cattle futures 223.65. Feeder cattle gains from $5.30 to $6.90.

0: $0.52. October, $3.33.32. November, $3.29.50. January feeder cattle futures, $3.21.67. A mixed, mostly lower day for the lean hog futures. October, $79.87. That was up 60. December, $70.32, down 67. February, down 52, $72.02. And April, lean hog futures down 35 at 77.20. Market analysts are anticipating a small decline in the hog herd in the upcoming quarterly hogs and pigs report. Soybean traders are watching this week's meeting between President Trump and his Chinese counterpart, while grain markets continue to weigh tighter supplies and strong demand. Terrain Ag Market analyst Mark Rosenboom tells us what is influencing prices in the weeks ahead.
1: If we look back to the last meeting, I think one of the big takeaways for me at least was, you know, market participants want information soon after that meeting. And so I think we could see a fair amount of volatility around that meeting on the soybean side in particular, depending on how quickly we get information out of that meeting and also, you know, what the results are there, you know, whether we end up with more ag products or a generally friendly trade environment. We've seen leading up to that meeting, anywhere from say 38 to 64% of their 25 million metric ton commitment for soybean purchases for this crop year, depending on how you count what's announced to unknown destinations. So it looks like we're probably on track.
0: Beyond the potential trade implications, Rosenboom says soybean demand remains a bright spot for the market.
1: Overall, I take a step back and look not at soybean export sales, not just to China or unknown, but to all destinations. You know, we're running the highest in about 4 years. And at the same time, you know, we're needing more for crush for biofuels. And so I think we have a pretty good story in the soybean market at the moment.
0: Elsewhere in the grain complex, he says the combination of domestic and global factors has help support prices.
1: On the corn side, you know, we saw USDA reduce yields even further in their September WASDE report, and I think that was largely expected by the market. So there was not much significant market reaction there. And at the same time, you know, across the grains complex, you know, with a combination of lower yields on the corn side and then a tighter wheat situation, given what's going on in Russia and Ukraine, I think have all worked collectively to hold up and support grain prices.
0: As harvest continues, he encourages producers to focus on profitability and marketing opportunities.
1: When we look at December contract here in the $5.35 range here today, and you know, looking in the mid fives out for the rest of the marketing year, and soybeans in the say low to mid 13s, you know, I would encourage farmers to take a look at what they can get locally, and you know, run their margin calculations, see what they can make at current prices. I would encourage folks, even though they might be sitting in the combine at the moment, to run some of those numbers and consider whether, you know, where we're at now makes sense to price at least a bit of grain, given that we've seen the run up and kind of from a chart perspective, kind of seen a short term top. You know, maybe it's not the high of the year, but you know, over $5 board corn and over $13 board beans historically has been a reasonable to pretty good price.
0: Mark Rosenboom is a market analyst with Terrain Ag. The corn market was lower due to technical selling. Private exporters announced a sale of 3.9 million bushels to Mexico. December corn down 7.75 at 529. March down 7.5. 543 and a half. September 27 corn down 4.25 cents, 524 and three quarters. The Buenos Aires Grain Exchange is projecting a corn crop for Argentina of almost 2.6 billion bushels. Soybeans were also lower as the market is waiting for news from President Trump's meeting with his Chinese counterpart. November soybeans down 7.5 at 13.18, January down 7.5 at 13.33 and three quarters, September 27 soybeans down 2.5 cents at $12.96. October soybean meal up $1.40 a ton at $3.70.30. Soybean production in Argentina is estimated to reach just under 2 billion bushels. The wheat market was lower following what was called a choppy session. December Chicago wheat down 8 3/4 at 7.08 1/2. The local grain bids are from United Cooperative in Belmont. The corn, 4.72. The soybeans, 12.33. Farm state lawmakers are pressing the Trump administration to follow through on a proposed ban on diesel exports to rein in record prices. Iowa Senator Chuck Grassley spoke on the Senate floor.
2: I encourage President Trump to put a temporary embargo on diesel exports through executive action. It will help family farmers who feed and fuel the world.
0: As for industry objections, the idea could backfire by straining refining capacity and driving all fuel prices higher.
2: So another way big oil could handle this would be just sell diesel in the United States at a cheaper price than you sell it overseas.
0: Those are the comments of Iowa Senator Chuck Grassley. A Kansas State University ag economist, Greg Ibendahl, projects diesel prices could hit $7 in 2027.
3: There's three things going on right now in the world that are affecting the supply of diesel fuel. It's really not an oil problem. We got plenty of oil around. The problem is there's not enough diesel fuel in the world. And it really kind of starts with our refinery situation in the U.S. We've always been kind of short on that. COVID was a thing that kind of knocked down refinery capacity. It never has really fully bounced back from that. We were really kind of even short before then. You know, a lot of it has to go to the fact that it's really hard to build a new refinery in the U.S. these days. So we've basically just taken our existing set of refineries and modernized them. So that's always been one constraint. But what's really the driver over the last few months to contributing to higher diesel prices has really been what's been happening overseas. So we have the Straits of Hormuz being an issue where, you know, normally we would ship a lot of processed diesel through that to the Europe. That's been kind of shut down, so we can't get things through there. And I think the biggest thing lately has been the war in Russia and Ukraine, where they've been trading drone strikes on each other's refineries. And Russia used to be the world's number two diesel exporter. Now they're not exporting anything because they don't have the ability to make diesel fuel anymore. So Europe has really been starving for diesel fuel. And because the world prices and diesel is a world traded commodity, we've been actually exporting about 30% of our U.S. diesel over to Europe here. So that's the reason why you're seeing high diesel prices right now. There's just not enough diesel fuel in the world to go around.
0: Ibendahl is not a fan of restricting diesel fuel exports.
3: Because I think it may help a little bit in the short run, but I don't think it's going to be a good thing in the long run. I mean, the refineries right now are working all out to make as much diesel fuel as they can. You start messing with curtailing exports, you know, they don't have quite the incentive then to do that kind of things. It's going to affect our ability in the future. I'm sure farmers wouldn't like it if they say, well, we're not going to export grain because the grain prices are too high. So my preference would be to just let the kind of market kind of work its way out. It will get there eventually. I mean, the price has risen really to keep exports from going overseas. So we're having to buy back diesel fuel at a higher price to keep that going internally. So yeah, I'm not a big proponent of doing that. To me, the only long-term solution to this is really to get the Straits of Gulf figured out so that we can get diesel fuel flowing there and then to get Russia so that they can get their refineries built back. Those are going to be the long-term solutions to getting prices down.
0: Seasonal maintenance impacted ethanol production last week. The U.S. Energy Information Administration says production averaged 1.028 million barrels per day, down 71,000 on the week, and the lowest in more than 4 months as the industry awaits newly harvested corn, but still up 4,000 on the year due to demand expectations and increased capacity. Ethanol stocks of 24.6 million barrels were a seven-week low, 537,000 under the previous week. However, it was 1.2 million above a year ago. The Iowa State Center for Agricultural and Rural Development says the estimated operating margin for the typical Iowa ethanol plant remains in positive territory. USDA's updated corn for ethanol use projection is out on October 9th.
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17: Good Thursday morning. This is meteorologist Paul Trombley with your WGLR Farm Show Tri-State Ag Forecast. Although not the case quite yet in the state of Wisconsin, some of our neighboring states to the south have seen a certain uptick in some of the fall harvesting activities, particularly states down into Illinois, as well as into Missouri and Kansas, as those areas have made some decent progress on some of the corn harvest. The numbers from the beginning of this week showing that in the state of Illinois, 16% of their corn had been harvested as of the beginning of this week. And then down into Kansas, 40% of the harvest complete there. And Missouri, 32% complete with their corn harvesting activities. Latest numbers for Wisconsin showing just 2% of the corn harvested, which is a normal number for this time in the fall season. And we are going to certainly see some more days favorable for some field work around the region here from Wisconsin into Illinois as a high pressure area off to our east into Canada keep things pretty dry going forward here the next several days. It looks like areas further west, though, into Minnesota and Iowa, seeing some at times soaking rains. So that'll put a dent in any field work activities across those points further west as we progress through the end of the week and into the upcoming weekend. So more in the wet weather, get west of the Mississippi River range, and then further east of the Mississippi, little to no rainfall expected this next several-day period. For today, partly sunny to mostly cloudy with isolated showers possible. Better chances further west into Iowa. Mid-60s, east winds 5 to 10. Mostly cloudy, mid-50s tonight with an isolated shower sprinkle chance. Mid-60s with some cloudiness on Friday. That's your Tri-State Ag Forecast on the WGLR Farm Show. This is meteorologist Paul Frombly.
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1: ABC News, I'm Sherry Preston. Overnight, a federal judge granting a temporary restraining order and ordering the White House to let three banned news outlets back in. The president had barred CNN, Politico, and MS Now over what he says were lies that they had published about him. The administration is expected to appeal. A new test that could screen for dozens of types of cancers is getting a key approval. Here's ABC's Andrea Fujii.
2: An FDA advisory panel has endorsed a blood test that can screen for dozens of cancers, putting the test a major step closer to getting the green light from the FDA. The Independent Advisory Committee approved the GRAIL multi-cancer blood test, called Galleri. The test can detect more than 50 types of cancer by analyzing cell-free DNA.
1: The test would be used as an early detector, though follow-up tests would be needed to narrow down the cancer type. Israel's Prime Minister Benjamin Netanyahu scheduled to address the UN General Assembly this afternoon. This is ABC News.
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6: Good morning from 97.7 Country WGLR. The Mississippi River level is falling. It's 8.6 feet at Prairie du Chien, 7.4 at Guttenberg, 11.2 at Cassville, and 9.6 at Dubuque. With news, I'm Courtney Chaffee. A man died after a head-on crash in Greene County Tuesday night. The Greene County Sheriff's Office said the crash occurred just before 6:40 p.m. in the W8300 block of Highway 11 in Cadiz. Early findings of an investigation showed a van traveling west on the highway and an SUV traveling east collided head-on. The SUV driver, a 23-year-old Platteville woman, had to be extricated from her vehicle and was taken to a hospital for her injuries. The van driver, a 56-year-old man, died at the scene. It is unclear whether either driver was wearing a seatbelt at the time of the crash. Both vehicles' airbags did deploy, and the crash is still under investigation. It marks the 6th traffic death in Greene County this year. 2 people sustained minor injuries after a dump truck hauling gravel overturned in Linksville. Tuesday afternoon, emergency personnel responded to the intersection of County Road F and Highway 35 for reports of an overturned dump truck. 31-year-old Joseph Huber was operating the dump truck westbound on County Road F and was descending a hill when a mechanical issue caused Huber to lose control. The truck overturned at the intersection and came to rest against a guardrail in the southbound lane of Highway 35. Huber and his passenger, 36-year-old David Harvat, sustained minor injuries. The crash is being investigated by the Wisconsin State Patrol and remains under investigation. The city of Platteville will be kicking off October with the ribbon cutting and open house at their new fire facility. Monday, October 5th at 4 p.m., the community is invited to join local leaders, firefighters, project partners, and residents at 100 West Adams Street to celebrate the opening of the new facility. Following the ribbon cutting ceremony, guests are invited to tour the facility, meet local firefighters, explore fire equipment, and learn more about services provided by the department. The Wisconsin State Patrol is reminding motorists to understand the rules when approaching a stopped school bus. Sergeant Nick Betts.
7: Wisconsin law requires that a vehicle stops no closer than 20 feet from a stopped school bus when they have their red lights activated. So that includes on any roadway when a school bus is stopped. It does not include a divided highway.
6: This week marks Safe Stop Week, and extra troopers will be out to promote safe driving near school buses. In Iowa news, the Community Foundation of Greater Dubuque has announced their next president and CEO. Christy Ryan, a nonprofit executive with leadership experience at large organizations across the United States, will succeed founding president and CEO Nancy Van Milligan. Ryan currently serves as Chief Operating Officer for Move for Hunger and previously held leadership roles with Girl Scouts of Hawaii, Vanguard Industries, Kemper Insurance, and Blue Cross Blue Shield. Nancy will continue serving the foundation as President Emerita, a part-time role in which she will provide continuity and support key relationships, partnerships, and opportunities. Christy will officially step into the role of President and CEO November 9th. The Iowa Corn Growers Association is asking Iowa's congressional delegation to lobby the Trump administration to release oil from the country's strategic oil reserve to increase the supply of diesel and reduce the price. The Corn Growers' letter cites the nearly 40 cent per gallon jump in diesel prices this past week, and continued world conflicts and supply pressure further eliminates any margin in this year's crop. The Iowa Corn Growers' letter suggests IRS rules should be waived so on-road semis can use tax-exempt dyed diesel without penalty during this year's harvest season. Additionally, Republican Congresswoman Ashley Hinson, who is running for the U.S. Senate, is escalating her appeal for federal action to reduce fuel prices. On Monday, Hinson said the gas tax should be suspended, U.S. diesel exports should be paused, and a federal diesel relief program should be created for farmers and truckers. She also supports reviving the $1 per gallon tax credit for biodiesel production, which expired nearly 2 years ago. On Tuesday, Hinson posted a message on social media saying the U.S. House should return to D.C. immediately to work on those ideas. And that's the latest local and regional news. Your tri-state weatherology forecast is coming up shortly. I'm Courtney Chaffee on 97.7 Country WGL.
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8: Logan Henderson pitched five innings for his 11th win of the season, 4-1 over the Phillies last night. I'm Bill Scott with sports. Bryce Terang and Christian Yelich club solo homers for the Brewers. Terang is 20th, Yelich is 12th of the season. Brewers' magic number to clinch home field advantage throughout the playoffs, now down to 3. Packers play their home opener tonight, a matchup against 0-2 Atlanta at Lambeau Field. The Falcons do get their starting quarterback, Michael Penix Jr., back for the first time this season.
9: I mean, I think he's a quarterback that's gone in there and played really solid football, so I would bet that their offense is going to look a little bit different Thursday night, so it's going to be a great challenge for our defense.
8: Matt LaFleur's Packers are 1-1. Former Packers nose tackle Gilbert Brown has reportedly agreed to become the head coach of the new Milwaukee expansion franchise in the Continental Football League. And the 16th President Cups tees off at Medina Country Club this morning. Brent Snedeker captains the American squad. Bill Scott, Wisconsin Radio Network.
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11: 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Here's your WGLR Tri-State Forecast. Daytime highs approaching 67 with fog in spots early today under overcast skies. Cloudy skies expected again tonight. Chance of rain showers. Lows level off around 57. Slight chance of rain showers tomorrow. Daytime highs approaching 65. Cloudy skies expected. Dry with temps below average Saturday and Sunday and highs in the low 60s. Right now, it's 55 degrees. I'm Staff Meteorologist Paul Trombley.
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3: 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I'm Rob Spangler, your host. It is a Thursday, September 24th. Time to kick off the hour with Ella Langley and Love and Life Again on WGLR. Good morning.

0: Cupboard on a big show Thursday, September 24th. Rob Spangler, my name, live and local in the Tri-States, hanging out with you. Glad to be here. And coming up, we have headlines at the bottom of the hour. Also, we'll join Farm Director Bob Mittendorf, the Farm Calendar, and closing Farm Market Recap. 51 at the studios, another cool, crisp morning. It's fall now, so yeah, it's starting to feel like that. High today of 70, so not too bad. And the big thing, no mention of precipitation. They are saying, though, overcast is going to be overcast today. So boo on that. Tomorrow, there is a chance of some precipitation. Of course, we couldn't go too long without that. We'll have full tri-state weatherology forecast details coming up next. And right after the break, Porter Martin, his new one, X's in Texas on WGLR. Good Thursday. 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

0: Steve's Pizza, Meet and Eat, Sunday night, September 27th, 6 p.m., starring Emily Woodhull. I will play those touch tones later this hour, not touchdowns. There'll be touchdowns tonight. Packers are on versus the Falcons, but touch tones, the VIP touch tones, they're coming up this hour on WGLR. Be listening and be caller 7. Time for headlines now, though. Let's send it down.
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2: Now this news update on Wisconsin Radio Network. I'm Dale Forbus. A 16-year-old student's under arrest after allegedly bringing a handgun to North High School in Oshkosh Wednesday morning. Here's Oshkosh Police Chief Dean Smith.
3: The 16-year-old is in custody this time, is on their way to Fond du Lac Secure Detention, and currently under a charge of possession of a firearm on school grounds. But we will be reviewing this case with the district attorney's office.
2: The building was evacuated, and students were taken to West High School to be picked up by their families around noon. School's back in session today with additional police officers and counselors on site. A lot of people, entrepreneurs, are headed to Kenosha today for a day-long event hosted by that city's Innovation Neighborhood. The event will be held at the center's engine workspace. There will be free programs all day long and a workshop from 2 to 4. Topics like supply chain and infrastructure readiness will be on the table, and available resources will be presented. Wisconsin Radio Network.
4: Logan Henderson pitched 5 innings for his 11th win of the season, 4-1 over the Phillies last night. I'm Bill Scott with sports. Bryce Terang and Christian Yelich club solo homers for the Brewers. Terang is 20th, Yelich his 12th of the season. Brewers' magic number to clinch home field advantage throughout the playoffs, now down to 3. Packers play their home opener tonight, a matchup against 0-2 Atlanta at Lambeau Field. The Falcons do get their starting quarterback Michael Penix Jr. back for the first time this season.
5: I mean, I think he's a quarterback that's gone in there and played really solid football, so I would bet that their offense is going to look a little bit different Thursday night, so it's going to be a great challenge for our defense.
4: Matt LaFleur's Packers are 1-1. Former Packers nose tackle Gilbert Brown has reportedly agreed to become the head coach of the new Milwaukee expansion franchise in the Continental Football League. And the 16th President Cup tees off at Medina Country Club this morning. Brent Snedeker captains the American squad. Bill Scott, Wisconsin Radio Network.
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14: The block cheese market, 135 and three quarters, that is down three quarters of a cent. Barrel cheese, unchanged, 145 and a quarter. The butter market, up 2.5 cents, 136 and a half. September Class 3 milk futures down a penny, 16.13. October down 12, 15.53. November unchanged, 15.99. And December up 2 cents, 16.15. The 2027 first quarter average, 16.72 per hundredweight. The run at Bloomington this week, 323 head. High-yielding choice beef steers and heifers, 214 to 220.75. High-yielding choice Angus cross steers and heifers, 210 to 218.75. High-yielding choice prime Holstein steers and heifers, 197 to 205. High-dressing cutter boning utility cows at Bloomington, 130 to 148. The high-yielding slaughter bulls at $190 to $2. The corn market was lower due to technical selling. Private exporters announced a sale of 3.9 million bushels to Mexico. December corn down 7.75 at $5.29. March down 7.5, $5.43.5. September 27 corn down 4.25 cents, $5.24.75. The Buenos Aires Grain Exchange is projecting a corn crop for Argentina of almost 2.6 billion bushels. Soybeans were also lower as the market is waiting for news from President Trump's meeting with his Chinese counterpart. November soybeans down 7.5 at 13.18. January down 7.5 at 13.33¾. September 27 soybeans down 2.5 cents at 12.96. October soybean meal up $1.40 a ton at 370.30. Soybean production in Argentina is estimated to reach just under 2 billion bushels. The wheat market was lower following what was called a choppy session. December Chicago wheat down 8.75 at 708.5. The local grain bids are from United Cooperative in Belmont. The corn, 472. The soybeans, 1233. I'm Bob Mittendorf on WGLR.
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21: Here's your WGLR Tri-State Forecast. Daytime highs approaching 67, with fog in spots early today under overcast skies. Cloudy skies expected again tonight. Chance of rain showers. Lows level off around 57. Slight chance of rain showers tomorrow. Daytime highs approaching 65. Cloudy skies expected. Dry with temps below average Saturday and Sunday and highs in the low 60s. Right now, it's 55 degrees. I'm staff meteorologist Paul Trombley.
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Postie with Morgan Wallen, and I ain't coming back. We're back at the bottom of the hour. 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Bob Mittendorf will drop by as well with the farm calendar and closing farm market recap. And this hour, yep, we're going to play the VIP Meet and Eat Touch Tones once again. Your chance to win a pair of VIP passes to our next Steve.

0: Porter Martin is his name. He was one of the stars of our Meet and Eat series. He was great, by the way. We've got another one coming up on Sunday night, September 27th at 6 p.m. at Steve's Pizza in Platteville, starring Emily Woodhull. She's a really talented new artist. And your chance to see her live on the Alternative Recycling stage. We're giving away another pair of VIP passes this hour. So, you know, could be coming up pretty soon, I would imagine. Speaking of exes, though, Ella Langley is, she actually has a boyfriend, apparently. Not an ex. An actual current boyfriend. Tucker Wetmore. According to People Magazine, Ella and Tucker have officially confirmed they are a couple. So that would qualify as a power couple in country music. Ella Langley, Tucker Wetmore. And, best of luck. Yeah. Tucker Wetmore probably, shooting a little above his range there. Now, he's an ascending star too. Anyway, let's play those touchtones and hook somebody up with a pair of VIP passes to our next meet and eat. Caller 7 right now at 877-945-7977. Good luck.
1: VIP
0: meet and eat.
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2: ABC News, I'm Sherry Preston. Overnight, a federal judge ordering the White House to reinstate access for journalists from three outlets that were banned by President Trump, CNN, Politico, and MS Now. And President Trump has indicated he would appeal if this was the decision. Now, this morning, we just heard CNN say one of its producers was able to get into the White House. One reporter was turned away, however, and a photographer had his pass taken away. With diesel prices still around record highs, ABC's Karen Hua says there are differences of opinion about what to do.
3: One idea to tackle this problem of high diesel prices is to ban the export of American diesel to keep supplies here in the U.S. President Trump supports that idea, but his energy secretary, Chris Wright, is against it. Wright says the same refineries that make diesel also make regular gas and jet fuel. And he says if they can't ship diesel overseas, they'll run out of places to store it, and then we'll be forced to cut production, driving prices even higher.
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6: 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The Mississippi River level is falling. It's 8.6 feet at Prairie du Chien, 7.4 at Guttenberg, 11.2 at Cassville, and 9.6 at Dubuque. With news, I'm Courtney Chaffee. A man died after a head-on crash in Greene County Tuesday night. The Greene County Sheriff's Office said the crash occurred just before 6:40 p.m. in the W8300 block of Highway 11 in Cadiz. Early findings of an investigation showed a van traveling west on the highway and an SUV traveling east collided head-on. The SUV driver, a 23-year-old Platteville woman, had to be extricated from her vehicle and was taken to a hospital for her injuries. The van driver, a 56-year-old man, died at the scene. It is unclear whether either driver was wearing a seatbelt at the time of the crash. Both vehicles' airbags did deploy, and the crash is still under investigation. It marks the 6th traffic death in Greene County this year. 2 people sustained minor injuries after a dump truck hauling gravel overturned in Linksville. Tuesday afternoon, emergency personnel responded to the intersection of County Road F and Highway 35 for reports of an overturned dump truck. 31-year-old Joseph Huber was operating the dump truck westbound on County Road F and was descending a hill when a mechanical issue caused Huber to lose control. The truck overturned at the intersection and came to rest against a guardrail in the southbound lane of Highway 35. Huber and his passenger, 36-year-old David Harvat, sustained minor injuries. The crash is being investigated by the Wisconsin State Patrol and remains under investigation. The city of Platteville will be kicking off October with the ribbon cutting and open house at their new fire facility. Monday, October 5th at 4 p.m., the community is invited to join local leaders, firefighters, project partners, and residents at 100 West Adams Street to celebrate the opening of the new facility. Following the ribbon-cutting ceremony, guests are invited to tour the facility, meet local firefighters, explore fire equipment, and learn more about services provided by the department. The Wisconsin State Patrol is reminding motorists to understand the rules when approaching a stopped school bus. Sergeant Nick Betts.
7: Wisconsin law requires that a vehicle stops no closer than 20 feet from a stopped school bus when they have their red lights activated. So that includes on any roadway when a school bus is stopped. It does not include a divided highway.
6: This week marks Safe Stop Week, and extra troopers will be out to promote safe driving near school buses. In Iowa news, the Community Foundation of Greater Dubuque has announced their next president and CEO. Christy Ryan, a nonprofit executive with leadership experience at large organizations across the United States, will succeed founding president and CEO Nancy Van Milligan. Ryan currently serves as chief operating officer for Move for Hunger and previously held leadership roles with Girl Scouts of Hawaii, Vanguard Industries, Kemper Insurance, and Blue Cross Blue Shield. Nancy will continue serving the foundation as president emerita, a part-time role in which she will provide continuity and support key relationships, partnerships, and opportunities. Christie will officially step into the role of president and CEO November 9th. The Iowa Corn Growers Association is asking Iowa's congressional delegation to lobby the Trump administration to release oil from the country's strategic oil reserve to increase the supply of diesel and reduce the price. The Corn Growers' letter cites the nearly 40 cent per gallon jump in diesel prices this past week, and continued world conflicts and supply pressure further eliminates any margin in this year's crop. The Iowa Corn Growers' letter suggests IRS rules should be waived so on-road semis can use tax-exempt dyed diesel without penalty during this year's harvest season. Additionally, Republican Congresswoman Ashley Hinson, who is running for the U.S. Senate, is escalating her appeal for federal action to reduce fuel prices. On Monday, Hinson said the gas tax should be suspended, U.S. diesel exports should be paused, and a federal diesel relief program should be created for farmers and truckers. She also supports reviving the $1 per gallon tax credit for biodiesel production, which expired nearly 2 years ago. On Tuesday, Hinson posted a message on social media saying the U.S. House should return to D.C. immediately to work on those ideas. And that's the latest local and regional news. Your tri-state weatherology forecast is coming up shortly. I'm Courtney Chaffee on 97.7 Country WGL.
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6: In area obituaries, 97-year-old Mary Jane Rideout of Mineral Point passed away September 16th. Funeral services will be held today at 11 a.m. at the First United Methodist Church in Mineral Point. Burial will be in Graceland Cemetery. A visitation will be held from 9:30 until 10:50 a.m. at the First United Methodist Church. In lieu of plants and flowers, please consider donating to the First United Methodist Church or to a Grace Hospice. The Gorgon Funeral Home in Mineral Point is serving the family of 97-year-old Mary Jane Rideout of rural Mineral Point. 48-year-old Timothy Turbin of Stitzer passed away on September 20th. A funeral service will be held at 11 a.m. on Friday at the Larson Family Funeral Home in Fenimore, with burial to follow in Prairie Cemetery. Visitation will be held from 4 to 8 p.m. today at the funeral home and from 10 a.m. until the time of the service on Friday morning. In lieu of plants and flowers, a memorial fund has been established. Immediately following the committal service at the cemetery, the family invites everyone to the Stitzer Bar and Grill for a celebration of life honoring 48-year-old Timothy Turbin of Stitzer. 59-year-old Dennis Denny Harold Doyle of Hazel Green passed away September 13th. A funeral service will be held at 10 a.m. on Saturday at St. Francis Catholic Church in Hazel Green. A private family burial will be held at a later date. Family and friends may call on Friday from 3 to 8 p.m. with a parish rosary at 2:30 p.m. at the Haudenschild Funeral Home and Crematory in Cuba City. Friends may also call on Saturday from 9 to 9:30 a.m. at the funeral home. The Haudenschild Funeral Home and Crematory in Cuba City is serving the family. In lieu of plants and flowers, a Dennis Denny Harold Doyle Memorial Fund has been established for 59-year-old Dennis Denny Harold Doyle of Hazel Green. 79-year-old Diana Smith of Lancaster, formerly of Nebraska, passed away September 16th. A celebration of life will be held on Saturday at 11 a.m. at Orchard Manor Nursing Home Chapel. Family and friends may visit on Saturday from 10 a.m. until the time of the services at the nursing home. Graveside services will take place at Hemingford Cemetery in Nebraska at a later date. Kramer Grau Funeral Homes and Crematory in Lancaster and Bates Gold Funeral Home in Alliance, Nebraska, is serving the family of 79-year-old Diana Smith of Lancaster, formerly of Nebraska. 66-year-old William Billy Goforth of Potosi passed away August 30th. To honor Bill's life, a celebration of life will be held from 1 to 5 p.m. on Saturday at the Brewtown Saloon in Potosi. Military honors for Bill will be accorded at 2:30 p.m. The Tri-State Cremation Center is serving the family of 66-year-old William Billy Goforth of Potosi. 59-year-old Suzanne Bottom Jones of Mineral Point passed away September 19th. A celebration of life will be held on Sunday, October 25th from noon to 4 p.m. at American Wine Project in Mineral Point. In lieu of flowers, please consider a gift to Gigi's Playhouse Down Syndrome Achievement Centers. The Gorgon Funeral Home in Mineral Point is serving the family of 59-year-old Suzanne Bottom Jones of Mineral Point. That's the obituary report. For full-length obituaries, visit our website at WGLR.com.
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11: The Packers face the Falcons in their home opener at Lambeau Field tonight. I'm Bill Scott with sports. Shooting for their second straight win, Atlanta has struggled offensively, but Packers quarterback Jordan Love said the Falcons' defense is solid.
12: I think they got a good D-line. You know, looking at it on film, I think they do a good job rushing the passer, the rush lanes, all those things. You know, the run game, I saw the stat that I think they're number one right now with rush defense. So they do a good job. And, you know, that's an area that I think offensively we can keep improving at. So obviously it's going to be a good test this week.
11: 7:15 is the kick time at Lambeau Field tonight. The Brewers secured win number 99 last night, 4-1 over the Phillies. Logan Henderson working five innings for his 11th win of the season. Christian Yelich and Bryce Terang clubbing solo home as the Brewers' magic number to clinch home field throughout the playoffs is down to 3. Crew shoots for win number 100 tonight. 16th President's Cup tees off at Medina Country Club later this morning. Bill Scott, Wisconsin Radio Network.
13: 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And in Division 5, Barneveld 2nd, Highland 4th, Shelsburg 6th, Argyle 7th, and Pecatonica gets honorable mention. 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Kansas City over the White Sox 5-4. And the Twins over San Francisco 4-2. 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
15: daytime highs approaching 67 with fog in spots early today under overcast skies. Cloudy skies expected again tonight. Chance of rain showers. Lows level off around 57. Slight chance of rain showers tomorrow. Daytime highs approaching 65. Cloudy skies expected. Dry with temps below average Saturday and Sunday and highs in the low 60s. Currently 53. I'm staff meteorologist Paul Trombley. 97.

0: Jason Aldean and one of his recent hits, Don't Tell on Me, on 97.7 Country. Well, the Milwaukee Brewers got a big win last night over the Phillies, so that was nice. The Brewers now one win away from 100 wins in a season. That is, wow. What a year. What a year. Still hanging on to a now two-game lead for the number one overall seed. So that's good. Yeah. I'm liking that. So let's keep it. Keep that number one seed and get to 100 wins and win the World Series. All right. I know. I said it out loud. I'm putting it out there. I'm putting it into the ether. Good things, right? It's not a jinx. It's let's go Brewers. 722. Good news is up now. Later this hour, I have some good news for you. I'll be playing the VIP Meet and Eat Touchtones again. So get ready to be caller 7 because that is right around the corner. I need some good news. Five Flag Center in Dubuque is hosting Napoleon Dynamite Live this Friday night at 7:30 p.m. This includes a full screening of the film Napoleon Dynamite on its 20th anniversary, followed by a wild and hysterical Q&A with the cast, including John Hader, who plays Napoleon, John Grease, Uncle Rico, and Efren Ramirez's Pedro. All I really need is a little good news. That's the good news. Have a great day.
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0: Loser and How Country Feels on 97.7 Country. Well, it sounds good. I mean, hopefully it feels good as well. Feels good to me. We have, you know, I see some blue skies out there. They're saying it's going to be mostly overcast today. But at least at the moment, you know, I see some blue. Some clouds out there, too. But 53 at the studios, shooting for a high of 69 today. We'll have full tri-state weatherology forecast details. It's the bottom of the hour, 7:30. 7:30 headlines are next. And we'll also check that forecast. And this hour, again, I am going to be playing the VIP Meet and Eat Touch Tones. So when you hear those, be caller 7 at 877-945-7977. And I'll hook you up with a pair of VIP passes to our next Steve's Pizza Meet and Eat. Let's play the Touch Tones right now.
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4: 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Oneida County will be pulling down its flock safety cameras, Raymond Newport explains.
5: Chief Deputy Terry Hook tells

0: WJFW TV in Rhinelander, the cameras are already offline and have been since the end of August. Hook says the cameras have provided valuable information for officers, but that the data privacy concerns other communities have been sharing, along with public opposition to Flock, warranted their removal. Communities across the state have been removing the cameras after objections were raised in Sheboygan over data sharing outside of Flock's contract. Raymond Newport, Wisconsin Radio Network.
1: Appleton International Airport holding its annual snow rodeo yesterday. The exercise with the crews charged with keeping the runways clear of snow this winter. That Wisconsin airport aims to stay open 24 hours a day, 365 days a year. The snow equipment drivers were taking on an obstacle course in a competitive atmosphere, so they'll be on top of things when the snow flies. Wisconsin Radio Network.
2: The Packers face the Falcons in their home opener at Lambeau Field tonight. I'm Bill Scott with Sports. Shooting for their second straight win, Atlanta has struggled offensively, but Packers quarterback Jordan Love said the Falcons' defense is solid.
3: I think they got a good D-line. You know, looking at it on film, I think they do a good job rushing the passer, the rush lanes, all those things. You know, the run game, I saw the stat that I think they're number one right now with rush defense, so they do a good job. And, you know, that's an area that I think offensively we can keep improving at. So, obviously, it's going to be a good test this week.
2: 7:15 is the kick time at Lambeau Field tonight. The Brewers secured win number 99 last night, 4-1 over the Phillies. Logan Henderson working five innings for his 11th win of the season. Christian Yelich and Bryce Turang clubbing solo homers as the Brewers' magic number to clinch home field throughout the playoffs is down to 3. Crew shoots for win number 100 tonight. 16th President's Cup tees off at Medina Country Club later this morning. Bill Scott, Wisconsin Radio Network.
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15: Here's your WGLR Tri-State Forecast. Daytime highs approaching 67 with fog in spots early today under overcast skies. Cloudy skies expected again tonight. Chance of rain showers. Lows level off around 57. Slight chance of rain showers tomorrow. Daytime highs approaching 65. Cloudy skies expected. Dry with temps below average Saturday and Sunday and highs in the low 60s. Currently 53. I'm staff meteorologist Paul Trombley.
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0: stuff there, some hearty. It's a big show Thursday. Welcome aboard, Rob Spangler, live and local in the Tri-States. Glad to be with you. We'll have birthdays and anniversaries coming up in a moment. Later tonight, Packers football is on the air. That's right, a Thursday night game, Green Bay hosting the Atlanta Falcons. So, and this is actually the Packers' first home game of the season at Lambeau Field. So that I would say, and I've been saying this earlier in the week, I'm not trying to put a jinx on the Packers. Don't, you know, just because I'm a Vikings fan. Atlanta has not looked good so far this season. Now, they are starting Michael Penix, but, I would assume he's going to be a little rusty. And so, yeah, as I said earlier, I would blitz the heck out of him and, you know, make him very uncomfortable, Packers. So, but Packers, Falcons tonight, catch West End Salvage, Bally's Marquette coverage starting at 5 p.m. with Packer Preview. Kickoff at 7:15. 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
0: It's time for birthdays and anniversaries. Today is a Thursday. It is September 24th. Let's say happy birthday to these fine folks. Hunter Gunlock. Also, Craig DuPont. And Kirsten Zabella. See if we have any anniversaries on the official sheet thingy. Nope, that's it. Those are your birthdays and anniversaries. It is 7:54. Your 8 o'clock report is coming up top of the hour. We'll have a check of Tri-State Weatherology forecast details as well. Not a bad day today. We're going to be pushing near 70. They're saying mostly overcast, but I see a little blue sky and I can see some sun, so I am thankful for that, right? After all this recent rain, it's nice to see the sun. Here's new music from Erica Nicole now on The Big Show. Her hair.

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2: ABC News, I'm Sherry Preston. An early morning ruling in the fight over the president's ban of three news outlets from the White House.
3: A judge has ordered the Trump administration to reinstate the access for CNN, MS Now, and Politico. In a hearing Wednesday with both sides, he suggested the administration had not made a solid legal case for its ban.
2: ABC's Hannah Pataugh, one of those outlets, CNN, says one of its producers was able to get in this morning, but one of its photographers had their credentials seized. At the White House, in a couple of hours, an official greeting from President Trump to China's leader as they kick off their summit. A key approval for a new blood test for cancer screening from an FDA advisory panel. The test can help screen for early signs of dozens of types of cancers. An 11-year-old girl from Oklahoma is now accused of killing her disabled 15-year-old brother. Court documents say investigators believe the girl was embarrassed by him and jealous of the attention that he got from their parents. This is ABC News.
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5: 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The Mississippi River level is falling. It's 8.6 feet at Prairie du Chien, 7.4 at Guttenberg, 11.2 at Cassville, and 9.6 at Dubuque. With news, I'm Courtney Chaffee. A man died after a head-on crash in Greene County Tuesday night. The Greene County Sheriff's Office said the crash occurred just before 6:40 p.m. in the W8300 block of Highway 11 in Cadiz. Early findings of an investigation showed a van traveling west on the highway and an SUV traveling east collided head-on. The SUV driver, a 23-year-old Platteville woman, had to be extricated from her vehicle and was taken to a hospital for her injuries. The van driver, a 56-year-old man, died at the scene. It is unclear whether either driver was wearing a seatbelt at the time of the crash. Both vehicles' airbags did deploy, and the crash is still under investigation. It marks the 6th traffic death in Greene County this year. 2 people sustained minor injuries after a dump truck hauling gravel overturned in Linksville. Tuesday afternoon, emergency personnel responded to the intersection of County Road F and Highway 35 for reports of an overturned dump truck. 31-year-old Joseph Huber was operating the dump truck westbound on County Road F and was descending a hill when a mechanical issue caused Huber to lose control. The truck overturned at the intersection and came to rest against a guardrail in the southbound lane of Highway 35. Huber and his passenger, 36-year-old David Harvat, sustained minor injuries. The crash is being investigated by the Wisconsin State Patrol and remains under investigation. The city of Platteville will be kicking off October with the ribbon cutting and open house at their new fire facility. Monday, October 5th at 4 p.m., the community is invited to join local leaders, firefighters, project partners, and residents at 100 West Adams Street to celebrate the opening of the new facility. Following the ribbon cutting ceremony, guests are invited to tour the facility, meet local firefighters, explore fire equipment, and learn more about services provided by the department. The Wisconsin State Patrol is reminding motorists to understand the rules when approaching a stopped school bus. Sergeant Nick Betts.
6: Wisconsin law requires that a vehicle stops no closer than 20 feet from a stopped school bus when they have their red lights activated. So that includes on any roadway when a school bus is stopped. It does not include a divided highway.
5: This week marks Safe Stop Week, and extra troopers will be out to promote safe driving near school buses. In Iowa news, the Community Foundation of Greater Dubuque has announced their next president and CEO. Christy Ryan, a nonprofit executive with leadership experience at large organizations across the United States, will succeed founding president and CEO Nancy Van Milligan. Ryan currently serves as chief operating officer for Move for Hunger and previously held leadership roles with Girl Scouts of Hawaii, Vanguard Industries, Kemper Insurance, and Blue Cross Blue Shield. Nancy will continue serving the foundation as president emerita, a part-time role in which she will provide continuity and support key relationships, partnerships, and opportunities. Christie will officially step into the role of president and CEO November 9th. The Iowa Corn Growers Association is asking Iowa's congressional delegation to lobby the Trump administration to release oil from the country's strategic oil reserve to increase the supply of diesel and reduce the price. The Corn Growers' letter cites the nearly 40 cent per gallon jump in diesel prices this past week, and continued world conflicts and supply pressure further eliminates any margin in this year's crop. The Iowa Corn Growers' letter suggests IRS rules should be waived so on-road semis can use tax-exempt dyed diesel without penalty during this year's harvest season. Additionally, Republican Congresswoman Ashley Hinson, who is running for the U.S. Senate, is escalating her appeal for federal action to reduce fuel prices. On Monday, Hinson said the gas tax should be suspended, U.S. diesel exports should be paused, and a federal diesel relief program should be created for farmers and truckers. She also supports reviving the $1 per gallon tax credit for biodiesel production, which expired nearly 2 years ago. On Tuesday, Hinson posted a message on social media saying the U.S. House should return to D.C. immediately to work on those ideas. And that's the latest local and regional news. Your tri-state weatherology forecast is coming up shortly. I'm Courtney Chaffee on 97.7 Country WGL.
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5: In area obituaries, 97-year-old Mary Jane Rideout of Mineral Point passed away September 16th. Funeral services will be held today at 11 a.m. at the First United Methodist Church in Mineral Point. Burial will be in Graceland Cemetery. A visitation will be held from 9:30 until 10:50 a.m. at the First United Methodist Church. In lieu of plants and flowers, please consider donating to the First United Methodist Church or to a Grace Hospice. The Gorgon Funeral Home in Mineral Point is serving the family. Of 97-year-old Mary Jane Rideout of rural Mineral Point. 48-year-old Timothy Turbin of Stitzer passed away on September 20th. A funeral service will be held at 11 a.m. on Friday at the Larson Family Funeral Home in Fenimore, with burial to follow in Prairie Cemetery. Visitation will be held from 4 to 8 p.m. today at the funeral home and from 10 a.m. until the time of the service on Friday morning. In lieu of plants and flowers, a memorial fund has been established. Immediately following the committal service at the cemetery, the family invites everyone to the Stitzer Bar and Grill for a celebration of life honoring 48-year-old Timothy Turbin of Stitzer. 59-year-old Dennis Denny Harold Doyle of Hazel Green passed away September 13th. A funeral service will be held at 10 a.m. on Saturday at St. Francis Catholic Church in Hazel Green. A private family burial will be held at a later date. Family and friends may call on Friday from 3 to 8 p.m. with a parish rosary at 2:30 p.m. at the Haudenschild Funeral Home and Crematory in Cuba City. Friends may also call on Saturday from 9 to 9:30 a.m. at the funeral home. The Haudenschild Funeral Home and Crematory in Cuba City is serving the family. In lieu of plants and flowers, a Dennis Denny Harold Doyle Memorial Fund has been established. For 59-year-old Dennis Denny Harold Doyle of Hazel Green. 79-year-old Diana Smith of Lancaster, formerly of Nebraska, passed away September 16th. A celebration of life will be held on Saturday at 11 a.m. at Orchard Manor Nursing Home Chapel. Family and friends may visit on Saturday from 10 a.m. until the time of the services at the nursing home. Graveside services will take place at Hemmingford Cemetery in Nebraska at a later date. Kramer Grau Funeral Homes and Crematory in Lancaster and Bates Gold Funeral Home in Alliance, Nebraska is serving the family of 79-year-old Diana Smith of Lancaster, formerly of Nebraska. 66-year-old William Billy Goforth of Potosi passed away August 30th. To honor Bill's life, a celebration of life will be held from 1 to 5 p.m. on Saturday at the Brewtown Saloon in Potosi. Military honors for Bill will be accorded at 2:30 p.m. The Tri-State Cremation Center is serving the family of 66-year-old William Billy Goforth of Potosi. 59-year-old Suzanne Bottom Jones of Mineral Point passed away September 19th. A celebration of life will be held on Sunday, October 25th from noon to 4 p.m. at American Wine Project in Mineral Point. In lieu of flowers, please consider a gift to Gigi's Playhouse Down Syndrome Achievement Centers. The Gorgon Funeral Home in Mineral Point is serving the family of 59-year-old Suzanne Bottom Jones of Mineral Point. That's the obituary report. For full-length obituaries, visit our website at WGLR.com.
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11: Repair. The Packers face the Falcons in their home opener at Lambeau Field tonight. I'm Bill Scott with sports. Shooting for their second straight win, Atlanta has struggled offensively, but Packers quarterback Jordan Love said the Falcons' defense is solid.
12: I think they got a good D line. You know, looking at it on film, I think they do a good job rushing the passer, the rush lanes, all those things. You know, the run game, I saw the stat that I think they're number one right now with rush defense. So they do a good job. And, you know, that's an area that I think offensively we can keep improving at. So obviously it's going to be a good test this week.
11: 7:15 is the kick time at Lambeau Field tonight. The Brewers secured win number 99 last night, 4-1 over the Phillies. Logan Henderson working five innings for his 11th win of the season. Christian Yelich and Bryce Turang clubbing solo homers as the Brewers' magic number to clinch home field throughout the playoffs is down to 3. Crew shoots for win number 100 tonight. 16th President's Cup tees off at Medina Country Club later this morning. Bill Scott, Wisconsin Radio Network.
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21: Here's your WGLR Tri-State Forecast. Daytime highs approaching 67 today. Under overcast skies. Cloudy skies expected again tonight. Chance for showers. Lows level off around 57. Slight chance for showers tomorrow. Daytime highs approaching 65. Cloudy skies expected. Mainly cloudy skies Saturday with highs in the low 60s. Slight chance for showers Sunday. Right now, 54. I'm staff meteorologist Paul Trombley.

0: Luke Country, and she knows it, on 97.7 Country. Rob Spangler, my name. Thank you so much for hanging out. It's a Thursday, September 24th. And I've got one more pair of VIP passes to give away this morning to our next Steve's Pizza Meet and Eat. It's coming up Sunday night, September 27th, 6 p.m., starring Emily Woodhull. She is a fabulous rising star. And let's play the Touchtones right now. Caller 7. Good luck. 877-945-7977. You could be a winner.
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0: It's Rascal Flatts. Life is a highway. That gets you going. I know it's not Friday, but, you know, it makes you almost feel like it's a Friday. It's a Thursday morning, today, September 24th. Rob Spangler, my name. Thank you for hanging out. We're live and local in the Tri-States. And coming up tonight, Packer football. That's right. A Thursday night showdown. Packers hosting the Falcons. First game at Lambeau Field this year. Catch West End Salvage, Bally's Marquette coverage. It starts at 5 p.m. with Packer preview tonight. Kickoff at 7:15, presented by Les Mack Chevy, Les Mack Ford, and Les Mack Chrysler Dodge Jeep and Ram, and Krantz Hardware and Auto Parts in Fenimore. 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They're brought to you by Pages and Parcels in Potosi. Funny story right around the corner, but news headlines and your Tri-State Weatherology forecast are next on WGLR. Heritage Day comes to Fenimore this Sunday. 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
1: Now this news update on Wisconsin Radio Network. I'm Dale Forbus. A 16-year-old student's under arrest after allegedly bringing a handgun to North High School in Oshkosh Wednesday morning. Here's Oshkosh Police Chief Dean Smith.
2: The 16-year-old is in custody this time, is on their way to Fond du Lac Secure Detention, and currently under a charge of possession of a firearm on school grounds. But we will be reviewing this case with the district attorney's office.
1: The building was evacuated.

0: evacuated and students were taken to West High School to be picked up by their families around noon. School's back in session today with additional police officers and counselors on site. A lot of people, entrepreneurs, are headed to Kenosha today for a day-long event hosted by that city's Innovation Neighborhood. The event will be held at the center's engine workspace. There will be free programs all day long and a workshop from 2 to 4. Topics like supply chain and infrastructure readiness will be on the table, and available resources will be presented. 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
1: The Packers face the Falcons in their home opener at Lambeau Field tonight. I'm Bill Scott with sports. Shooting for their second straight win, Atlanta has struggled offensively, but Packers quarterback Jordan Love said the Falcons' defense is solid.
2: I think they got a good D-line. You know, looking at it on film, I think they do a good job rushing the passer, the rush lanes, all those things. You know, the run game, I saw the stat that I think they're number one right now with rush defense. So they do a good job. And, you know, that's an area that I think offensively we can keep improving at. So obviously it's going to be a good test this week.
1: 7:15 is the kick time at Lambeau Field tonight. The Brewers secured win number 99 last night, 4-1 over the Phillies. Logan Henderson working five innings for his 11th win of the season. Christian Yelich and Bryce Turang clubbing solo homers as the Brewers' magic number to clinch home field throughout the playoffs is down to 3. Crew shoots for win number 100 tonight. 16th President's Cup tees off at Medina Country Club later this morning. Bill Scott, Wisconsin Radio Network.
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19: Here's your WGLR Tri-State Forecast. Daytime highs approaching 67 today. Under overcast skies, cloudy skies expected again tonight. Chance for showers. Lows level off around 57. Slight chance for showers tomorrow. Daytime highs approaching 65. Cloudy skies expected. Mainly cloudy skies Saturday with highs in the low 60s. Slight chance for showers Sunday. Currently, it's 56 degrees. I'm staff meteorologist Paul Trombley.

0: It's Cole Swindell and Girl Dad, his latest on 97.7 Country. 8:49 is the time, and it is time for our funny story, and we've got the perfect music for the funny story. If you have kids, and you know, or even if you just love animated movies, you may remember the Lego Movie. In fact, there's been a couple of them, but the original Lego Movie featured this song.
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1: Everything is cool when you're part of a team.
0: Unless you're this guy, who's being called the Lego Bandit. We take you to Nassau County, Florida, where a Florida man dubbed the Lego Bandit is behind bars. Well, that's not awesome. After being accused of stealing thousands of dollars worth of high-end Lego sets. Yeah, always wanted to get my kids that Home Alone Lego set, but it's like $300. That's ridiculous. But it is cool. Anyway, he was stealing Lego sets from Target stores, according to Nassau County Sheriff's Department. Deputies said Ronald Tipton is accused of attempting to steal Lego sets back on September 15th. During the incident, deputies pursued him in a U-Haul moving truck. According to the sheriff's, a high-speed pursuit of a U-Haul. According to the sheriff's office, deputies said Tipton struck a detective during the pursuit before he and a second suspect were arrested. Drugs were also found inside the U-Haul. Tipton faces several charges in connection with the alleged thefts and pursuit.
1: Everything is awesome.
0: Maybe they should play this song on a loop in his cell. Deputy said the organized theft ring is linked to more than $20,000 worth of stolen Legos, which is like three sets. You know, it's like the Lego Death Star and the Home Alone house, basically, is what they stole. No, I don't know. I am a fan of creative sentencing. I think the judge should really throw the book at this guy, and his sentence should include being forced to run barefoot through a field of Legos. Every parent knows exactly what I'm talking about. It's 8:52 on The Big Show.
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15: We need more working class folks to represent us in D.C. that aren't so far left or so far right. 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
21: Oh.
15: Yeah.
21: Have my vote.
15: Thank you. Exactly. All right, have a good day, you guys.
22: Yeah, thank you.
15: I'm Rebecca Cook, candidate for Congress, and I approve this message. 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
5: Here's your WGLR Tri-State Forecast. Daytime highs approaching 67 today under overcast skies. Cloudy skies expected again tonight. Chance for showers. Lows level off around 57. Slight chance for showers tomorrow. Daytime highs approaching 65. Cloudy skies expected. Mainly cloudy skies Saturday with highs in the low 60s. Slight chance for showers Sunday. Currently, it's 56 degrees. I'm staff meteorologist Paul Trombley.

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13: Here's your WGLR Tri-State Forecast. Daytime highs approaching 67 today under overcast skies. Cloudy skies expected again tonight. Chance for showers. Lows level off around 57. Slight chance for showers tomorrow. Daytime highs approaching 65. Cloudy skies expected. Mainly cloudy skies Saturday with highs in the low 60s. Slight chance for showers Sunday. Currently 59. I'm staff meteorologist Paul Trombley.

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0: 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It's Thursday morning, and tonight, of course, Packer football. 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So check that out. This week is flying by, isn't it? Now that I guess fall is officially here, we'll have that forecast. It's actually going to be maybe the nicest day of the week today with a high near 70 and no mention of rain. So that's good. They are saying though overcast, but I see a few patches of blue out there. I'm hanging on to that. Come on, son. Fight through those clouds. Anyway, full tri-state weatherology forecast details are next. And our parting shot before we wrap up a big show Thursday after this. WG.
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13: Here's your WGLR Tri-State Forecast. Daytime highs approaching 67 today. Under overcast skies. Cloudy skies expected again tonight. Chance for showers. Lows level off around 57. Slight chance for showers tomorrow. Daytime highs approaching 65. Cloudy skies expected. Mainly cloudy skies Saturday with highs in the low 60s. Slight chance for showers Sunday. Currently 59. I'm staff meteorologist Paul Trombley.

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0: Hardy, my favorite country song on 97.7 Country. Well, a big night tonight. We've been talking about the Packer game, of course, which can be heard right here on 97.7 Country. West End Salvage, Bally's Marquette coverage starting at 5 p.m. with Packer preview. Kickoff at 7 p.m. presented by 7:15 p.m. presented by Les Mack Chevy, Les Mack Ford, and Les Mack Chrysler, Dodge, Jeep, and Ram, along with Krantz Hardware and Auto Parts in Fenimore. Now, the Brewers also play tonight, so this is a big Wisconsin sports night. The Brew Crew going for, and I mentioned this morning, of course, we mentioned it in our sports reports as well, their 100th win of the season tonight. Now, first pitch slated for 5:05 Central Time. Of course, they're playing on the East Coast. It's 6:05 in Philadelphia. But fingers crossed, going for 100 tonight, which is pretty cool. That game probably going to be close to over by the time the Packers kick off, but a little close, you know. Anyway, big, big night. You can hear the Brewer game on our sister station, AM 1590 WPVL ESPN Radio. And one thing, our parting shot, I wanted to single out this Brewer in particular. There's been a lot of great performances. They really have a great team from top to bottom, especially the pitching staff. But the guy who gets all of the pub in the pitching staff, of course, and deservedly so, is the Miz. Especially because of his impressive fastballs and throwing for over 100 miles per hour routinely. But Logan Henderson is, you know, probably every bit as good a pitcher. Maybe some might argue better overall. In fact, this the Brewers posted last night after Henderson gets the win. He ties a Major League Baseball record, Logan Henderson, by allowing 3 runs or less in each of his first 23 career starts. 3 or less runs in each of his 23 career starts. That is a Major League Baseball record. He's pretty good. I mean, you know, the Miz is really good too. I'm not trying to pit them against each other. They're on the same team. So that's a good 1-2 punch though, isn't it? Congratulations to Logan Henderson. And hopefully the Brew Crew can bring home win number 100 tonight. That would be pretty awesome. All right, that's our parting shot. You take care. Have a great rest of your Thursday.
1: I'm Nicole Pasqua with Ag Business News and NPR. For corn that delivers the highest yield potential, strongest pest protection, and most flexible weed management, trust the leader in genetic technology, Pioneer Brand Corn. An ag economist says diesel prices could hit $7 next year. Brownfield's Kellen Havakin has the story.
2: Farmers are kind of in a bad situation here.
3: Greg Ibendahl says if global production and refinery issues were solved today, it would take an additional 12 months for major price improvement, and farmers are limited in their options.
2: It's not their major cost of grain production, but it's certainly an important one. And you really just can't say, well, I'm going to cut back on diesel fuel, because we're already doing a lot of minimum till, no till. But you always have to run a combine across the field. You just can't get around from doing those operations here.
3: He tells Brownfield the lack of U.S. refining capacity, the ongoing conflict in the Middle East, and the Russia-Ukraine war have been contributing to higher prices.
2: Where they've been trading drone strikes on each other's refineries. And Russia used to be the world's number 2 diesel exporter. Now they're not exporting anything because they don't have the ability to make diesel fuel anymore. So Europe has really been starving for diesel fuel.
3: He says the best solution is to allow the market to act independently from government involvement. I'm Kellen Havakin for Brownfield.
1: The Iowa Corn Growers Association is seeking congressional intervention to help reduce diesel fuel prices as farmers begin harvest. President Steve Kuiper tells Brownfield the situation is dire.
4: Farm fuel is almost exactly twice the price of what we contracted fuel for last November.
1: An ag economist says soaring transportation costs are adding to financial pressure for cattle producers. Josh Maples with Mississippi State University Extension says the increase comes at an especially difficult time of the year and is further squeezing margins.
5: the recent run here, some tighter prices and higher input costs is putting a damper on what was already a bit of a precarious situation for expansion decisions.
6: The Illinois Department of Agriculture director says the state's beef industry is still recovering from last month's abrupt closure of the Tyson packing plant. Jerry Costello says if the company agrees to sell the plant, the state is ready to offer incentives.
7: When you get a shutdown like a Tyson plant in Joslyn, which has 2,500 employees, they're processing 3,000 to 5,000 animals in a week. It's a major hit.
6: He says Illinois wants to return the facility to a regional processing hub for cattle producers across the Midwest.
7: They are evaluating the plant right now, trying to decide if they wanted to turn it into a poultry or a pork processing plant, or if they would sell it as is. And as is being a key term, it would be important to have something that's intact and hopefully usable.
6: I'm Nicole Heslop with Brownfield.
8: David Crowley thinks he can be governor, but he made a mess as Milwaukee County executive. Crowley failed to renew the county health plan. Here's what the press had to say.
9: Milwaukee County's healthcare debacle, health insurance for thousands of employees and families lapsing without notice.
10: County Executive David Crowley sent out a statement saying mistakes were made.
11: The county still needs to get answers about what the heck happened.
8: But when reporters asked David Crowley,
11: "Do you know what went wrong here?"
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3: Good morning. The U.S. and China have agreed to extend their trade war truce by 2 months. While China has been actively buying U.S. soybeans this year, it has fallen behind on other agricultural commitments. A White House official said this week's meeting would likely produce announcements on agricultural purchases and also financial services. Additionally, the two countries have been discussing tariff cuts on certain goods. The plan would set aside $30 billion each in the United States and China for tariff relief on exports. December corn is up a penny at 5.30. March up a quarter of a cent at 5.43 and three quarters. September 27 corn, that's down a half cent at 5.24 and a quarter. November beans down 2 cents at 13.16. January down 2 3/4 at 13.31. September 27 soybeans down 4 1/4, 12.91 and three quarters. Soybean meal October up almost $4 a ton at $3.74. December Chicago wheat that is down 5 3/4, 7.02 3/4. Live cattle futures anywhere from steady to 82 cents lower. October 2/20 10, December 2/22 even. Feeder cattle anywhere from 35 cents higher to 22 cents in the red. October 333.10, November 329.47. Lean hog futures ranging from 25 cents to 57 cents in the red. October 79.57, December 69.77. September class 3 milk that is down 2 cents, 16.11. October up 6, 15.59, November up 4, 16.03, and December up 2 cents, 16.17. I'm Bob Mittendorf on WGL.
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6: Here's your WGLR Tri-State Forecast. Daytime highs approaching 67 today under overcast skies. Cloudy skies expected again tonight. Chance for showers. Lows level off around 57. Slight chance for showers tomorrow. Daytime highs approaching 65. Cloudy skies expected. Mainly cloudy skies Saturday with highs in the low 60s. Slight chance for showers Sunday. Currently, it's 62 degrees. I'm staff meteorologist Paul Trombley.

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10: Here's your WGLR Tri-State Forecast. Daytime highs approaching 67 today under overcast skies. Cloudy skies expected again tonight. Chance for showers. Lows level off around 57. Slight chance for showers tomorrow. Daytime highs approaching 65. Cloudy skies expected. Mainly cloudy skies Saturday with highs in the low 60s. Slight chance for showers Sunday. Currently, it's 62 degrees. I'm staff meteorologist Paul Trombley.

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16: Here's your WGLR Tri-State Forecast. Daytime highs approaching 67 today under overcast skies. Cloudy skies expected again tonight. Chance for showers. Lows level off around 57. Slight chance for showers tomorrow. Daytime highs approaching 65. Cloudy skies expected. Mainly cloudy skies Saturday with highs in the low 60s. Slight chance for showers Sunday. Currently, it's 62 degrees. I'm staff meteorologist Paul Trombley.

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2: The corn and soybean markets are both mixed, mostly lower. A check of the prices in just a moment. The U.S. Energy Information Administration says ethanol production averaged 1.028 million barrels per day. That is down 71,000 on the week and the lowest in more than 4 months as the industry awaits newly harvested corn. The Iowa State Center for Agricultural and Rural Development says the estimated operating margin for the typical Iowa ethanol plant remained in positive territory. December corn up 3/4, 5.29¾. March down 0.25, 5.43¼. September 27 corn, that is down 0.5¢, at 5.24¼. November soybeans up 3/4, 13.18¾. January down 3/4, 13.33. September 27 soybeans down 4 cents, $12.92. October soybean meal up 4.70 a ton at 3.75. December Chicago wheat down 0.25¢, 7.08¼. Live cattle futures anywhere from 77 cents higher to 42 cents in the red. October 2.2050, December 2.2270. Feeder cattle market anywhere from 62 cents to $1.65 stronger. October 3.33.95. November 3.30.47. Lean hog futures 40 cents to $1.02 in the red. October 79.47, December 69.50. September Class 3 milk futures down 2 cents, 16.11. October up 3, 15.56. November unchanged, 15.99. December up a penny, 16.16. I'm Bob Mittendorf on WGLR.
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7: Here's your WGLR Tri-State Forecast. Daytime highs approaching 67 today under overcast skies. Cloudy skies expected again tonight. Chance for showers. Lows level off around 57. Slight chance for showers tomorrow. Daytime highs approaching 65. Cloudy skies expected. Mainly cloudy skies Saturday with highs in the low 60s. Slight chance for showers Sunday. Right now, 64. I'm staff meteorologist Paul Trombley.
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10: Here's your WGLR Tri-State Forecast. Daytime highs approaching 67 today. Under overcast skies. Cloudy skies expected again tonight. Chance for showers. Lows level off around 57. Slight chance for showers tomorrow. Daytime highs approaching 65. Cloudy skies expected. Mainly cloudy skies Saturday with highs in the low 60s. Slight chance for showers Sunday. Right now, 64. I'm staff meteorologist Paul Trombley.

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14: Here's your WGLR Tri-State Forecast. Daytime highs approaching 67 today under overcast skies. Cloudy skies expected again tonight. Chance for showers. Lows level off around 57. Slight chance for showers tomorrow. Daytime highs approaching 65. Cloudy skies expected. Mainly cloudy skies Saturday with highs in the low 60s. Slight chance for showers Sunday. Right now, 64. I'm staff meteorologist Paul Trombley.

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7: Paid for by friends of Jenna S. Jacobson.
10: David Crowley thinks he can be governor, but he made a mess as Milwaukee County executive. 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
2: ABC News, I'm Michelle Franzen. China's leader at the White House for a state visit. President Trump greeting President Xi and now meeting behind closed doors. ABC's Karen Travers has details.
3: There's a lot of pageantry, a lot of talk about mutual respect and strong friendship. That's what we heard from the president when he was standing with President Xi. But there's a lot of pressure on the president right now from lawmakers, including Republicans, to put more pressure on China when it comes to big global issues, including the war with Iran. China is Iran's top trade partner. China is the largest buyer of Iranian oil. And we're also hearing from lawmakers who say that China has been supplying intelligence, satellite imagery to Iran that has led to the deaths of American soldiers.
2: Protesters are out in New York City today ahead of Israel Prime Minister Benjamin Netanyahu's speech at the UN General Assembly. An FDA panel endorsing a new cancer blood test that can check for various cancers that cannot detect specific ones. This is ABC News.
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6: Good afternoon from 97.7 Country, WGLR. The Mississippi River level is falling. It's 8.6 feet at Prairie du Chien, 7.4 at Guttenberg, 11.2 at Cassville, and 9.6 at Dubuque. With news, I'm Courtney Chaffee. No injuries were reported after a vehicle crashed into the Pecatonica River. Wednesday afternoon, 28-year-old Colton Henkel of Belmont reported crashing his car while on County O in Kendall Township. Henkel lost control of his vehicle around a corner and drove into the Pecatonica River. Henkel reported no injuries. His car was fully submerged, causing disabling damage, and was towed from the scene. A complaint against the officer who shot and killed Corey Ruiz has been made public, with the group Blacks for Political and Social Action of Dane County calling for his termination. The Police and Fire Commission held a hearing Tuesday on the conduct of Officer Keel Badinger Peterson, who fatally shot Ruiz in July. The complaint alleges Badinger-Peterson violated Madison police rules and Wisconsin law in his use of force. It also alleges that three other officers involved failed to prevent unnecessary deadly force. The Wisconsin Professional Police Association asked the commission to dismiss the complaint, arguing the group lacks legal standing to file it under state law. The commission did not rule on those issues this week. Instead, commissioners gave both sides time to submit written arguments. Response briefs are due November 10th, with oral arguments scheduled for December 1st. Two people sustained minor injuries after a dump truck hauling gravel overturned in Linksville. Tuesday afternoon, emergency personnel responded to the intersection of County Road F and Highway 35 for reports of an overturned dump truck. 31-year-old Joseph Huber was operating the dump truck westbound on County Road F and was descending a hill when a mechanical issue caused him to lose control. The truck overturned at the intersection and came to rest against a guardrail in the southbound lanes of Highway 35. Huber and his passenger, 36-year-old David Harvat, sustained minor injuries. The crash is being investigated by the Wisconsin State Patrol and remains under investigation. Second Harvest Food Bank of Southern Wisconsin is awarding $600,000 to 12 partner food pantries and programs across the region to expand their capacity to receive and distribute food donations. The funding, provided through Second Harvest's Retail Capacity Grant, will support infrastructure improvements, staffing, and additional refrigerator and freezer capacity. The organization said the investments will help its local partners serve families facing food insecurity while preparing for future community needs. Local recipients were Stoughton Food Pantry and Cooley Cap. The new Ho-Chunk Gaming Beloit Casino will mark its grand opening next month. The celebration on October 23rd will include a ribbon-cutting ceremony, guest speakers, and live entertainment. Doors will open to the general public at 2 p.m. The casino will feature roughly 1,300 slot machines and 40 table games, such as blackjack and Texas Hold'em. Visitors will also be able to pick up food and drinks from a pub, coffee shop, and food truck alley. The Ho-Chunk Nation is also building a hotel on the property. The 18-floor building is expected to open in fall of 2027 and will feature 312 rooms, a 2,000-seat conference center, and a pool. That's the latest local and regional news. Your tri-state weatherology forecast is coming up shortly. I'm Courtney Chaffee on 97.7 Country WGL.
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6: In area obituaries, 48-year-old Timothy Turbin of Stitzer passed away on September 20th. A funeral service will be held at 11 a.m. on Friday at the Larson Family Funeral Home in Fenimore, with burial to follow in Prairie Cemetery. Visitation will be held from 4 to 8 p.m. today at the funeral home and from 10 a.m. until the time of the service on Friday morning. In lieu of plants and flowers, a memorial fund has been established. Immediately following the committal service at the cemetery, the family invites everyone to the Stitzer Bar and Grill for a celebration of life honoring 48-year-old Timothy Turbin of Stitzer. 59-year-old Dennis Denny Harold Doyle of Hazel Green passed away September 13th. A funeral service will be held at 10 a.m. on Saturday at St. Francis Catholic Church in Hazel Green. A private family burial will be held at a later date. Family and friends may call on Friday from 3 to 8 p.m. with a parish rosary at 2:30 p.m. at the Haudenschild Funeral Home and Crematory in Cuba City. Friends may also call on Saturday from 9 to 9:30 a.m. at the funeral home. The Haudenschild Funeral Home and Crematory in Cuba City is serving the family. In lieu of plants and flowers, a Dennis Denny Harold Doyle Memorial Fund has been established for 59-year-old Dennis Denny Harold Doyle of Hazel Green. 79-year-old Diana Smith of Lancaster, formerly of Nebraska, passed away September 16th. A celebration of life will be held on Saturday at 11 a.m. at Orchard Manor Nursing Home Chapel. Family and friends may visit on Saturday from 10 a.m. until the time of the services at the nursing home. Graveside services will take place at Hemmingford Cemetery in Nebraska at a later date. Kramer Grau Funeral Homes and Crematory in Lancaster and Bates Gold Funeral Home in Alliance, Nebraska is serving the family of 79-year-old Diana Smith of Lancaster, formerly of Nebraska. 66-year-old William Billy Goforth of Potosi passed away August 30th. To honor Bill's life, a celebration of life will be held from 1 to 5 p.m. on Saturday at the Brewtown Saloon in Potosi. Military honors for Bill will be accorded at 2:30 p.m. The Tri-State Cremation Center is serving the family of 66-year-old William Billy Goforth of Potosi. 59-year-old Suzanne Bottom Jones of Mineral Point passed away September 19th. A celebration of life will be held on Sunday, October 25th from noon to 4 p.m. at American Wine Project in Mineral Point. In lieu of flowers, please consider a gift to Gigi's Playhouse Down Syndrome Achievement Centers. The Gorgon Funeral Home in Mineral Point is serving the family of 59-year-old Suzanne Bottom Jones of Mineral Point. That's the obituary report. 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
10: The Packers face the Falcons in their home opener at Lambeau Field tonight. I'm Bill Scott with Sports. Packers hoping to get their run game on track. Quarterback Jordan Love.
11: It's all about us identifying who we're blocking in the run game, everybody being on the same page, and then, you know, in the backs of the ball, trusting, you know, their aiming points, what their read is on the run game. And so it takes everybody really being on the same page and doing their job. There's too many times, I think, in the game where, you know, we got some unblocked guys or, you know, we're just not taking the right read. So I think there's stuff that it's all fixable. It's all stuff we can clean up and get better at.
10: Packers are dead last in the NFL in rushing yards a game, averaging 64, while Atlanta enters tonight's contest ranked number one against the run. 7:15, the kick time at Lambeau tonight. Brewers shoot for their 100th win of the season tonight in Philadelphia against the Phillies. Bryce Wilson gets the start for the Crew, whose magic number to clinch home field advantage throughout the playoffs is now down to 3. Phil Scott, Wisconsin Radio Network.
12: The Bound Wisconsin Football Coaches Poll, Division 5, Darlington number 1, New Glarus 7th. 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Mineral Point 10th, and in Division 5, Barneveld 2nd, Highland 4th, Shelsburg 6th, Argyle 7th, and Pecatonica gets honorable mention. 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I'm Steve Prestigard.
13: Good Thursday afternoon. I'm meteorologist Paul Trombley with your WGLR Tri-State Ag Forecast. A trough of low pressure is continuing to kick up some showers further west across to Iowa this afternoon and into tonight. And that system does continue to affect us with some cloud cover, and eventually a few light showers could build in to our area as we make our way into later tonight and then into the day on Friday. But any rainfall amounts looking pretty small at best, as we do see more of the soaking rains further west across into parts of Minnesota and Iowa with this system. It looks like a few light showers could linger into the first part of Friday. Otherwise, a cloudy, quiet end to the work week, and looking at some quiet conditions into the weekend. Maybe some breaks of sunshine to kick it off on Saturday before we see another trough of low pressure building a couple more shower chances our way late Saturday and then into Sunday. A couple isolated showers, sprinkles again possible. So nothing really to hang your hat on as far as any real substantial rain events here this next several days. It looks like we start things off dry on Monday of next week, and then we're going to see a frontal system continue to build eastward into the area, bringing back some more showers to the region as we get into late Tuesday, Tuesday night, and then more on and off showers could continue as we head further through next week. So something to watch with some potential soaking rains for southern Wisconsin as we head into that middle portion of next week. For today, with some cloudiness, high temperatures around 67 this afternoon. Tonight, some scattered light showers, sprinkles, 57 and cloudy. Cloudy Friday, a couple isolated showers early. High temperatures up in the mid-60s. That's your Tri-State Ag Forecast on 97.7 Country, WGLR. I'm meteorologist Paul Trombley.
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15: The block cheese market on this Thursday down 3 cents, 132 and 3 quarters. Barrel cheese unchanged, 145 and a quarter. The butter market down 3 quarters of a cent, 135 and 3 quarters. September Class 3 milk down a penny, 16.12. October down 22, 15.31. November down 11, 15.88. And December Class 3 milk futures down 11 cents, 16.04 per hundredweight. The live cattle futures are mixed to mostly lower, ranging from 42 cents higher to $1.10 in the red. October, $2.1982. December, $2.2195. February, live cattle futures, $2.2362. Feeder cattle, anywhere from 67 cents to $1.65 stronger. October, $3.34. November, $3.3040. January, feeder cattle futures, $3.2332. Lean hog futures, 45 cents to $1.12 in the red. October, $79.42. December, $69.50. February, $70.90. And April at $76.25. The quarterly hogs and pigs report will be released from USDA this afternoon. The U.S. and China have agreed to extend their trade war truce by 2 months. The extension will give the truce to January 10th, thus giving both sides more time to work towards a broader agreement. The original one-year truce, reached at a summit in South Korea, suspended some tariffs, rare earth restrictions, and fees on Chinese-built vessels at U.S. ports. While China has been actively buying U.S. soybeans this year, it has fallen behind on other agricultural commitments. A White House official said this week's meeting between President Trump and his Chinese counterpart would likely produce announcements on ag purchases and financial services. Additionally, the two countries have been discussing tariff cuts on certain goods. The plan would set aside $30 billion each in U.S. and Chinese exports for tariff relief. On the border trade, December corn down 3 1/4, 525 and 3 quarters. March down 4 cents at 539 and a half. September 27 corn down 3 1/4 cents, 521 and one half. November beans down 5 3/4, 13.12 1/4. January down 7 1/4 at 13.26 1/2. September 27 soybeans down 4 cents, $12.92. Soybean meal October 374.60, up 4.30 a ton. December Chicago wheat down 5 cents, 703 1/2. The midday oats contract December 421 3/4. A Kansas State University ag economist, Greg Ibendahl, projects diesel prices could hit $7 in 2027.
16: To me, there's three things going on right now in the world that are affecting the supply of diesel fuel. It's really not an oil problem. We got plenty of oil around. The problem is there's not enough diesel fuel in the world. And it really kind of starts with our refinery situation in the U.S. We've always been kind of short on that. COVID was a thing that kind of knocked down refinery capacity, never has really fully bounced back from that. We were really kind of even short before then. You know, a lot of it has to go to the fact that it's really hard to build a new refinery in the U.S. these days. So we basically just taken our existing set of refineries and modernized them. So that's always been one constraint. But what's really the driver over the last few months to contributing to higher diesel prices has really been what's been happening overseas. So we have the Straits of Hormuz being an issue where, you know, normally we would ship a lot of processed diesel through that to the Europe. That's been kind of shut down, so we can't get things through there. And I think the biggest thing lately has been the war in Russia and Ukraine, where they've been trading drone strikes on each other's refineries. And Russia used to be the world's number two diesel exporter. Now they're not exporting anything because they don't have the ability to make diesel fuel anymore. So Europe has really been starving for diesel fuel. And then because of world prices and diesel is a world traded commodity, we've been actually exporting about 30% of our U.S. diesel over to Europe here. So that's the reason why you're seeing high diesel prices right now. There's just not enough diesel fuel in the world to go around.
15: Ibendahl is not a fan of the United States restricting diesel fuel exports.
16: Okay, let me first say up front that I'm a free market guy, so I don't really believe in the whole idea of starting to restrict exports and that kind of stuff, because I think it may help a little bit in the short run, but I don't think it's going to be a good thing in the long run. I mean, the refineries right now are working all out to make as much diesel fuel as they can. You start messing with curtailing exports, you know, they don't have quite the incentive then to do that kind of things. It's going to affect our ability in the future. I'm sure farmers wouldn't like it if they say, well, we're not going to export grain because the grain prices are too high. So my preference would be to just let the kind of market kind of work its way out. It will get there eventually. I mean, the price has risen really to keep exports from going overseas, so we're having to buy back diesel fuel at a higher price to keep that going internally. So I'm not a big proponent of doing that. To me, the only long-term solution to this is really to get the Straits of Gulf figured out so that we can get diesel fuel flowing there, and then to get Russia so that they can get their refineries built back. Those are going to be the long-term solutions to getting prices down.
15: He said even in a best-case scenario where the war in Ukraine winds down quickly and shipments through the Gulf normalize, it could easily take 6 months for the market to adjust. Ibendahl added, returning to earlier price levels could take up to 2 years. It perhaps could be a record of relief regarding the number of Atlantic hurricanes this year if current climatic patterns hold up.
17: The 2026 Atlantic hurricane season to date has been, well, inactive? Not necessarily, but as USDA meteorologist Brad Rippey points out, at and beyond the traditional peak of Atlantic hurricane activity every year.
18: We are past the date of September 10th. That marks the time frame when we have reached the approximate one halfway mark of the Atlantic hurricane season.
17: For this year, since
18: the beginning of the satellite observation era in the 1960s, we have broken an all-time record for the latest first Atlantic Basin hurricane. In other words, we have not seen a single hurricane so far this year in the Atlantic Basin.
17: As of late September, there were 5 tropical storms, 3 in the Gulf, Arthur, Bertha, and Edward, yet no hurricanes.
18: That breaks the former record of September 11th that was set twice, first in 2002 and then again in 2013.
17: Rippey notes similar weather conditions from 2002 are found this year, contributors to the lack of Atlantic tropical storm development.
18: Greatly attributable to this very strong and still developing El Nino that is undercutting tropical development across the Atlantic Basin.
17: In that 2002 El Nino year, only 12 named storms and 4 hurricanes were recorded in the Atlantic Basin. Other climatic factors figuring into the below normal hurricane season to date, dust plumes in the Sahara Desert of North Africa, making it harder for tropical storms to develop by reducing moisture and stability in the Atlantic Ocean. Now, in case you are wondering about the record year for fewest Atlantic hurricanes,
18: two hurricanes in 2013 and also in 1982, the formation of one of the strongest El Niños on record.
17: Beyond the satellite era of hurricane forecasting, within the 175 years of Atlantic hurricane monitoring and prediction, only 2 years, 1907 and 1914, record zero hurricanes. And as for the prognosis for the second half of the Atlantic hurricane season,
18: through the remainder of the hurricane season, which lasts through the end of November, I do expect to see some of these records for low number of hurricanes and certainly low number of overall named storms to be challenged this year as the quiet Atlantic Basin hurricane season continues, courtesy of this very strong and still strengthening El Nino.
17: I'm Rod Bain reporting for the U.S. Department of Agriculture in Washington, D.C.
15: The Friends of Wyosing State Park is holding their Harvest Festival this Saturday, September 26th, at Wyosing State Park. Activities taking place from 4 to 8 p.m., live music from 6 to 8 p.m. For more information, go to the Friends of Wyosing State Park on Facebook. This reminder, a vehicle admission pass is required. The Fenimore FFA Pancake Breakfast is this Sunday. It'll be held from 7 a.m. to 11 a.m. at Fenimore High School. The Pancake Breakfast tickets are $10 for adults. Ages 6 to 9 are $5. Also on Sunday, the Fenimore FFA Alumni 38th Annual Farm Toy and Diorama Show. At the Fenimore Memorial Building from 9 a.m. to 2 p.m., there is no admission charge for the...
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21: Here's your WGLR Tri-State Forecast. Overcast skies this afternoon with highs around 67. Overcast skies again tonight. Chance of...
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2: Mainly cloudy skies.
3: 64, Sunday.
2: Slight chance of rain showers. Right now, 67. I'm staff meteorologist Paul Trombley.

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19: Here's your WGLR Tri-State Forecast. Overcast skies this afternoon with highs around 67. Overcast skies again tonight. Chance of rain showers. Lows dip down to about 57. Slight chance for showers tomorrow. Highs level off around 65. Overcast. Daytime highs approaching 63. Saturday, under mainly cloudy skies. 64. Sunday, slight chance of rain showers. Right now, 66. I'm staff meteorologist Paul Trombley.
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9: Here's your WGLR Tri-State forecast. Cloudy skies with a few peaks of sun this afternoon, with daytime highs approaching 67. Chance of rain showers tonight, lows level off around 58, cloudy skies expected. Cloudy skies expected tomorrow, slight chance of rain showers, highs level off around 66. Right now, it's 66 degrees. I'm Staff Meteorologist Jennifer Wojcicki.

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16: Here's your WGLR Tri-State Forecast. Cloudy skies with a few peaks of sun this afternoon, with daytime highs approaching 67. Chance of rain showers tonight, lows level off around 58. Cloudy skies expected. Cloudy skies expected tomorrow, slight chance of rain showers. Highs level off around 66. Right now, it's 66 degrees. I'm Staff Meteorologist Jennifer Wojcicki.

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1: 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And who else do we know?
0: The Son of Jolene. And our song, Son of Jolene, is out now.
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15: Here's your WGLR Tri-State Forecast. Cloudy skies with a few peaks of sun this afternoon, with daytime highs approaching 67. Chance of rain showers tonight, lows level off around 58. Cloudy skies expected. Cloudy skies expected tomorrow, slight chance of rain showers. Highs level off around 66. Right now, it's 66 degrees. I'm Staff Meteorologist Jennifer Wojcicki.
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4: 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You yearn for Elizabeth and Mr. Darcy to profess their undying love for one another. 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Performance is so good, you'll give love a second chance. Audible. 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
3: Soybeans, corn, and hogs were lower. Cattle were mixed. Hello, I'm Megan Grebner with your commodity market update on Brownfield. You're made for farming, so with Stein at Stein Seed Company, they have decades of research dedicated to developing seed that allows farmers to farm the way they want. Stein has yield. Soybeans were lower on fund and technical selling. Beans have been waiting to see what comes out of those high-level face-to-face meetings with China. The country did purchase 120,000 tons of U.S. beans ahead of the open. November beans were down 1.5 at 13.16.5. January beans were down 3 at 13.30¾. Corn was lower on fund and technical selling. More harvest delays are probable in parts of the Corn Belt, and there are quality concerns in some areas. Export sales were down on the week, possibly due to relatively high U.S. prices. December corn was down 2.5 at 5.26.5. March corn was down 3.25 at 5.40¼. The wheat complex was lower on fund and technical selling. Rain has been delaying winter wheat planting in some areas, but that's also reducing drought in the plains. Global demand for U.S. wheat continues to be slow, with weekly sales below average. In Chicago, December wheat was down 3 at 7.05½. March wheat was down 3¾ at 7.20½. In Kansas City, December wheat was down 6 at 7.65¾. And in Minneapolis, December wheat was down 9¼ at 7.19½. Live and feeder cattle were mixed, getting ready for widespread direct business. Box beef at midday was also lower. October lives down $1.85 at $2.1907. December lives were down $1.25 at $2.2110. October feeder cattle were down $1.57 at $3.3175. Hogs were lower ahead of the USDA's quarterly inventory report. October contracts down 67 cents at $79.20. December lean hogs were down 85 at $69.47. I'm Megan Grebner for Brownfield.
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5: Here's your WGLR Tri-State forecast. Cloudy skies with a few peaks of sun this afternoon, with daytime highs approaching 67. Chance of rain showers tonight, lows level off around 58. Cloudy skies expected. Cloudy skies expected tomorrow, slight chance of rain showers. Highs level off around 66. Currently, it's 67 degrees. I'm Staff Meteorologist Jennifer Wojcicki.

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11: Here's your WGLR Tri-State forecast. Cloudy skies with a few peaks of sun this afternoon, with daytime highs approaching 67. Chance of rain showers tonight, lows level off around 58. Cloudy skies expected. Cloudy skies expected tomorrow, slight chance of rain showers. Highs level off around 66. Currently, it's 67 degrees. I'm staff meteorologist Jennifer Wojcicki.

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11: Here's your WGLR Tri-State Forecast. Cloudy skies with a few peaks of sun this afternoon, with daytime highs approaching 67. Chance of rain showers tonight, lows level off around 58. Cloudy skies expected. Cloudy skies expected tomorrow, slight chance of rain showers. Highs level off around 66. Currently, it's 67 degrees. I'm Staff Meteorologist Jennifer Wojcicki. 97.7
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3: Here's your WGLR Tri-State forecast. Cloudy skies with a few peaks of sun this afternoon, with daytime highs approaching 68. Chance of rain showers tonight, lows dip down to about 58. Cloudy skies expected. Slight chance of rain showers tomorrow, daytime highs approaching 66. Cloudy skies expected. Right now, it's 68 degrees. I'm staff meteorologist Jennifer Wojcicki.

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My smile file story coming up in just a few minutes. Setting a great example for paying it forward.

0: Dave Murphy on the Thursday afternoon cruise on WGLR. Time for your smile file story. A man in Boise, Idaho, who beat homelessness and addiction, just won $200,000 on a lottery ticket. His very first move was to give 20 grand back to the shelter that helped him turn his life around. The man, who wishes to remain anonymous, walked right in to Interfaith Sanctuary Shelter to hand over 10% of his cash prize, telling the staff he wanted to thank them for saving his life. Thanks to the care and compassion he received at the shelter, he's been sober for over 2 years and is living in his own home. The director of the shelter said the donation is the largest monetary gift ever received from a former shelter guest and will fund about 500 nights of care to those in need in the community. Paying it forward. And that's your Smile File story on 97.7 Country and WGLR.com.
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14: Here's your WGLR Tri-State forecast. Cloudy skies with a few peaks of sun this afternoon, with daytime highs approaching 68. Chance of rain showers tonight, lows dip down to about 58. Cloudy skies expected. Slight chance of rain showers tomorrow, daytime highs approaching 66. Cloudy skies expected. Right now, it's 68 degrees. I'm Staff Meteorologist Jennifer Wojcicki.
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The kickoff from Lambeau Field at 7:15 tonight as the Packers host the Falcons. 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
5: Here's your WGLR Tri-State Forecast. Cloudy skies with a few peaks of sun this afternoon, with daytime highs approaching 68. Chance of rain showers tonight, lows dip down to about 58, cloudy skies expected. Slight chance of rain showers tomorrow, daytime highs approaching 66, cloudy skies expected. Right now, it's 68 degrees. I'm Staff Meteorologist.

0: 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Coming up an hour from now, One for the Roadhouse, a song from our Sunday morning classic country collection. It'll be a Joe Diffie number one hit from today in 1994. That's about an hour from now. And while we have Packers football on tonight, we've got Grant Regional Health Center and People's State Bank coverage of high school volleyball on our sister station, X107.1, Platteville at Lancaster. 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
3: Here's your WGLR Tri-State Forecast. 68 this afternoon, under overcast skies. Chance of rain showers. Tonight, lows dip down to about 58. Cloudy skies expected. Cloudy tomorrow. Slight chance of rain showers. Highs around 66. Temperatures below average Saturday and Sunday with highs in the mid-60s. Slight chance for showers Sunday. Currently 68. I'm staff meteorologist Jennifer Wojcicki.

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Not only does she have the most nominations for the CMA Awards, Ella Langley has set a chart record that I'll fill you in on.

0: Texas in Texas. That is Porter Martin, a former meet and eat artist at Steve's Pizza with 97.7 Country and WGLR.com. Speaking of Texas, choosing Texas singer, I've got some dirt on Ella Langley's love life in just a moment. But first, I want to talk about the big things that happened recently for her. Not only has she been nominated for 9, count them, 9 awards at the CMAs, including Entertainer of the Year, she also broke a record by spending 23 weeks at number one on the Billboard Hot 100 with Choosin' Texas. Now, these are non-consecutive weeks at the top, but she bumped off the previous record set by Mariah Carey's All I Want for Christmas. Now on to Ella's love life. People magazine says the rumors are true that Ella Langley and Tucker Wetmore are dating. Rumors were first sparked last December when they were seen together at a bar in the British Virgin Islands. And now Ella and her fella were seen leaving the Nashville Songwriter Awards Tuesday night together. She, of course, was awarded Song of the Year for, you guessed it, Choosin' Texas.
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16: Here's your WGLR Tri-State forecast. 68 this afternoon, under overcast skies. Chance of rain showers. Tonight, lows dip down to about 58. Cloudy skies expected. Cloudy tomorrow, slight chance of rain showers. Highs around 66. Temperatures below average Saturday and Sunday with highs in the mid-60s. Slight chance for showers Sunday. Currently, 68. I'm staff meteorologist Jennifer Wojcicki.

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0: Meteorology Tri-State Forecast is coming up in just a few minutes. And don't forget, Packers preview starts at 5 o'clock with a 7:15 kickoff tonight from Lambeau Field as the Packers host the Falcons. 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
12: Here's your WGLR Tri-State Forecast. 68 this afternoon, under overcast skies, chance of rain showers. Tonight, lows dip down to about 58, cloudy skies expected. Cloudy tomorrow, slight chance of rain showers, highs around 66. Temperatures below average Saturday and Sunday, with highs in the mid-60s. Slight chance for showers Sunday. Currently, 68. I'm staff meteorologist Jennifer Wojcicki.
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How about our weather forecast? 97.7 Country and WGLR.com. Once we get a few scattered showers out of the way tonight, it's back to beautiful weather for at least Friday and Saturday. Sunday, a little bit of a question mark. Your weather

0: That's a brand new song from a brand new artist by the name of Ian Munzik. Love is Blind. You're hearing it first on 97.7 Country and WGLR.com. We will have ABC News at the top of the hour. However, our 5 o'clock region report has been displaced by Packers Preview. That'll be starting in just a few minutes here on WGLR. And Joe Diffie celebrated a number one hit today in 1994. I'm going to play it for you next.
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3: This is Bob Hundelson with Edward Jones, bringing you the Daily Financial Market Report. U.S. equities finished the day mixed today. The Dow Jones Industrial Average was down 165 points to 51,346. The NASDAQ was up 7 points to 26,943. And the S&P was down 2 points to 7,704. In commodities today, the price of crude oil was down $3.02 a barrel to $95.20, and the price of gold was down $9.30 an ounce to $4,309. In local stocks, John Deere was down $14.54 a share to $694.94. Alliant Energy was down 38 cents to $63.31 per share. Cummins was down $3.58 a share to $521.07. Lands End was up 6 cents per share to $10.34. And Harley-Davidson was down 46 cents per share to $25.52. This is Bob Hundhausen, Edward Jones, member SIPC. For additional questions, please give us a call, 608-348-4846, or stop by our office at 2 Insight Drive, just off the business highway in...
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third Rock from the Sun. It became a number one hit today in 1994 for Joe Diffie, and that's one for the Roadhouse. And that's it for me, Dave Murphy. Packers preview coming up next after ABC News at the top of the hour.

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Head to Cunis in Platteville.